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1: NBC News Radio, I'm Scott Carr. Attorney General Todd Blanche is saying President Trump has every right to criticize the Supreme Court. After the High Court shot down Trump's appeal to restrict voting by mail, the president took to social media saying the conservative justices who opposed him in the decision were not the people I interviewed.
2: A democracy is about three branches of government, and President Trump being critical of folks on the Supreme Court.
1: Blanche held a White House briefing in the Rose Garden today, confirming Trump's very frustrated with some of the justices. The last state to hold primaries in this election season is Delaware. NBC News is now projecting Senator Chris Coons will win Delaware's Democratic primary for Senate, defeating three challengers in a bid for a third full term. President Trump is claiming on social media that a Democrat plot was behind the 2024 attempt on his life, saying Biden's FBI didn't do what they should have with respect to the lunatic who shot me in Butler, Pennsylvania. Scott Carr, NBC News Radio.
3: With a news update on WHTC Holland's Cool FM, I'm Gary Stevens. As a new school year is underway, educators and lawmakers agree that student learning must improve in Michigan. Earlier this month, it was reported the state's third grade reading proficiency MSTEP test results dropped to a record low in 2026. Just 38.2% of third graders scored proficient in English, the lowest in the test's 12-year history, while reading proficiency among third through eighth graders came in at 44%. Math proficiency in those grades was 35.5%. State Department of Education officials say reforms signed by Governor Whitmer a couple of years ago need time to work, as well as laws approved in July requiring science of reading professional development for elementary teachers and training for faculty and teacher preparation programs. Holland Republican Representative Nancy DeBoer has backed these latest legislative efforts.
4: Everybody has decided we got to work above party lines in order to help these kids. Education is not partisan. These are children that need to learn, and our businesses need prepared employees, and we have to support our families.
3: Education advocates are calling for a more targeted model for school funding. While a conservative group wants Michigan to take part in a new federal education tax credit program, which some fear could steer funds into private schools at the expense of public education. Get the latest news anytime at WHTC.com.
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7: Here's the updated forecast from WHTC.com. Mainly cloudy skies tonight with a slight chance for showers. Lows dip down to about 60. Cloudy skies expected tomorrow. Slight chance of rain showers. High temperatures reach up to 73. I'm meteorologist Megan Mulford. Right now, it's 66 degrees.
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1: NBC News Radio, I'm Scott Carr. Attorney General Todd Blanche is saying President Trump has every right to criticize the Supreme Court. This after the High Court shot down Trump's appeal to restrict mail-in voting, and the president taking to social media saying the conservative justices who opposed him were not the people I interviewed.
2: He has every right, and indeed he should communicate his concerns with the Supreme Court whenever he has them.
1: Blanche gave a White House press briefing in the Rose Garden today. He says the DOJ will abide by the Supreme Court's decision. The Federal Reserve is widely expected to raise interest rates tomorrow, which would mark the first time the Fed has raised rates in more than 3 years. Analysts project the central bank will rate hikes by a quarter percentage point. This after the most recent data from the Consumer Price Index showing annual inflation still well above the central bank's 2% target. The board of directors at Washington's Kennedy Center has voted to shut down the Performing Arts Center. Here's Wendy Swanson.
3: In a draft resolution, the board said the center will be closed for 2 years. They cited a dire financial situation and issues to the building structure. It comes after a judge blocked the Kennedy Center from putting President Trump's name back on the building. Judge Christopher Cooper wrote, defendants cannot install memorials for President Trump or anyone or anything else at the Kennedy Center without Congress's blessing.
1: The last state to hold primaries in this election season is Delaware. NBC News is now projecting Senator Chris Coons will win Delaware's Democratic primary for Senate, defeating three challengers in a bid for a third full term. Now Coons will face Republican Michael Katz in the general election. A Democratic-led effort to impeach President Trump has been voted down in the House. A resolution was led by Democratic Congressman Al Green of Texas. The vote was 232 to 147. 46 Democrats declined to take a position, including Minority Leader Hakeem Jeffries. Scott Carr, NBC News Radio.
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1: NBC News Radio, I'm Scott Carr. House Speaker Mike Johnson's announcing President Trump plans to unite AI leaders at the White House within the next week. This as lawmakers on both sides of the aisle continue to push for the Trump administration to take action on the rapid growth of artificial intelligence. President Trump has called the recent AI fears a political hoax. The last state to hold primaries in this election season is Delaware. NBC News is now projecting Senator Chris Coons will win Delaware's Democratic primary for Senate, defeating three challengers in a bid for a third full term. Now Coons will face Republican Michael Katz in the general election. Despite FBI Director Kash Patel telling a Senate hearing Tuesday there's no evidence that a man accused of shooting President Trump in Pennsylvania in 2024 was working with anyone else, Trump today posted to social media without offering any evidence. The attack was a Democrat plot to get him out of the election. Scott Carr, NBC News Radio.
2: With a news update on WHDC Holland's Cool FM, I'm Gary Stevens. The U.S. Attorney's Office for Western Michigan says Abbott Laboratories has agreed to pay $385 million in a settlement over contamination in its baby formula factory in Sturgis.
3: The factory is the largest producer of baby formula in the U.S. It was shut down in 2022. The closure led to baby formula shortages. Abbott closed the facility from February until June that year to address what former U.S. Food and Drug Administration Director Dr. Robert Califf said were shocking conditions. I'm Michael Arney.
2: The Grand Rapids Sports Hall of Fame inducted its class of 2026 in a ceremony last night at Van Andel Arena. Entering into the HOF, longtime Tri-Unity Christian head coach Mark Keeler, former Michigan State University basketball star Drew Neitzel, NBA writer C.Q. Smith, local golfer Stacy Snyder, Calvin University volleyball coach and associate athletic director Amber Warners, and the Kentwood Hockey and Skating Association. Get the latest news anytime at WHTC.com.
4: Here's the updated forecast from WHTC.com. Slight chance for showers overnight. Otherwise, mainly cloudy skies expected. Lows level off around 60. Slight chance of rain showers Wednesday. High of 73. Overcast. I'm meteorologist Jennifer Wojcicki. Right now, 64.
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1: NBC News Radio, I'm Scott Carr. Lawmakers on both sides of the aisle continue to try and push for the Trump administration to take action on the rapid growth of AI. The Republican Speaker of the House, Mike Johnson, has announced President Trump plans to unite artificial intelligence leaders at the White House within the next week. This after President Trump posted that recent fears over the development of AI is a political hoax. This as we hear from Jennifer Kuiper, the head of the AI research company Anthropic. Dario Amodei has been giving a keynote speech at Salesforce's annual Dreamforce conference in San Francisco.
2: Amadei's appearance comes days after he called for the AI industry to slow the pace of development to allow safety measures to catch up. When asked about it, he used an analogy regarding safety records in the auto industry and advising against the blame game, saying instead,
3: let's recommit to transparency. Let's invest more in safety. Then let's organize the rest of the industry and say, what can we do to set standards for everyone?
2: President Trump has pushed back on calls to slow AI development.
1: At least three people are dead after a news helicopter crashed in Los Angeles. Several reports say three people were killed, a fourth taken to the hospital, but it's unclear which news station the helicopter belonged to. The helicopter crash happened shortly after a crash on the ground involving an LA bus killing two people. The chief financial officer of the Kennedy Center in Washington has resigned. An NBC News report says Donna Coronan had served in the role since early 2025. This after the center's board voted this week to shut down the Performing Arts Center for 2 years, citing a dire financial situation and issues to the building's structure. A judge blocked the center from putting President Trump's name back on the building. The last state to hold primaries in this election season is Delaware. NBC News is now projecting Senator Chris Coons will win Delaware's Democratic primary for Senate, defeating three challengers in a bid for a third full term. Scott Carr, NBC News Radio.
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0: Hi, it's Dan Evans. Coming up on Wednesday's WHTC Morning News, your Holland Public Schools report, Hearing Voices, Holland Farmers Market report, a Harbor Humane Society update, and more. 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
1: NBC News Radio, I'm Scott Carr. Attorney General Todd Blanche is saying President Trump has every right to criticize the Supreme Court. After the High Court shot down Trump's appeal to restrict voting by mail, the president took to social media saying the conservative justices who opposed him in the decision were not the people I interviewed.
2: A democracy is about three branches of government, and President Trump being critical of folks on the Supreme Court.
1: Blanche held a White House briefing in the Rose Garden today, confirming Trump's very frustrated with some of the justices. The last state to hold primaries in this election season is Delaware. NBC News is now projecting Senator Chris Coons will win Delaware's Democratic primary for Senate. At least three people are dead after a news helicopter crashed in Los Angeles. Several reports say three people were killed, a fourth taken to the hospital. The helicopter crash happened shortly after a crash on the ground involving an LA bus killing two people. Scott Carr, NBC News Radio.
3: Here's the updated forecast from WHTC.com. Slight chance of rain showers overnight. Otherwise, mainly cloudy skies expected. Lows level off around 60. Overcast skies Wednesday. Slight chance for showers. Highs level off around 73. I'm meteorologist Paul Trombley. Currently, it's 64 degrees.
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One month ago today, I was happy as a lark. But now I go for walks, to the movies, maybe to the park. I have a seat on the same old bench to watch the children play. You know, tomorrow is their future. But for me, just another day. They all gather around me. They seem to know my name. We laugh, tell a few jokes, but it still doesn't ease my pain. I know I can't hide from a memory, though day after day I've tried. I keep saying she'll be back, but today again.

comes to an end. I'm looking for a letter or something, or anything that you would send. With all the people I know, I'm still a lonely man. You know, it's funny.

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1: NBC News Radio, I'm Scott Carr. Attorney General Todd Blanche is saying President Trump has every right to criticize the Supreme Court. This after the High Court shot down Trump's appeal to restrict mail-in voting, and the president taking to social media saying the conservative justices who opposed him were not the people I interviewed.
2: He has every right, and indeed he should communicate his concerns with the Supreme Court whenever he has them.
1: Blanche gave a White House press briefing in the Rose Garden today. He says the DOJ will abide by the Supreme Court's decision. The Federal Reserve is widely expected to raise interest rates tomorrow, which would mark the first time the Fed has raised rates in more than 3 years. Analysts project the central bank will rate hikes by a quarter percentage point. This after the most recent data from the Consumer Price Index showing annual inflation still well above the central bank's 2% target. The board of directors at Washington's Kennedy Center has voted to shut down the Performing Arts Center. Here's Wendy Swanson.
3: In a draft resolution, the board said the center will be closed for 2 years. They cited a dire financial situation and issues to the building structure. It comes after a judge blocked the Kennedy Center from putting President Trump's name back on the building. Judge Christopher Cooper wrote, defendants cannot install memorials for President Trump or anyone or anything else at the Kennedy Center without Congress's blessing.
1: Last state to hold primaries in this election season is Delaware. NBC News is now projecting Senator Chris Coons will win Delaware's Democratic primary for Senate, defeating three challengers in a bid for a third full term. Now Coons will face Republican Michael Katz in the general election. A Democratic-led effort to impeach President Trump has been voted down in the House. A resolution was led by Democratic Congressman Al Green of Texas. The vote was 232 to 147. 46 Democrats declined to take a position, including Minority Leader Hakeem Jeffries. Scott Carr, NBC News Radio.
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0: This Friday night, the West Ottawa Panthers will host the Rockford Rams in your high school football game of the week. Greg Chandler will be at West Ottawa Stadium with the call at 6:40 here on WHTC, Holland's Cool FM.
1: NBC News Radio, I'm Tammy Trujillo. At least three people are dead after a news helicopter crashed in Los Angeles Tuesday night. In addition to the three fatalities, a fourth person on the ground was rushed to a hospital. KNBC Channel 4 has confirmed that it was their helicopter that went down. Several news helicopters are circling above a deadly bus and train accident in the Chatsworth neighborhood right before the helicopter crashed. Sarah McBride is the Democratic nominee for Delaware's lone U.S. House seat. The incumbent representative ran unopposed in the state's primary Tuesday. She'll face Republican Joseph Arminio in her bid for re-election. Meanwhile, incumbent Senator Chris Coons won the Democratic primary for Senate. After some of 60 Minutes' top veterans were pushed out, the CBS News show has scored its worst season premiere ratings in over 25 years. Nielsen says the long-running program drew just 7.9 million viewers on Sunday, its smallest audience for an opening show since the turn of the century. Tammy Trujillo, NBC News Radio.
2: Here's the updated forecast from WHTC.com. Slight chance of rain showers overnight. Otherwise, mainly cloudy skies expected. Lows level off around 60. Cloudy skies expected Wednesday. Slight chance for showers. Daytime highs approaching 73. I'm meteorologist Megan Mulford. Currently 65.
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1: NBC News Radio, I'm Tammy Trujillo. At least three people are dead after a news helicopter crashed in Los Angeles on Tuesday night. That chopper's been confirmed to belong to NBC LA and Telemundo 52. Captain Brandon Silverman with the Los Angeles Fire Department says local, state, and federal investigators will be examining the burned wreckage.
2: It appears at this time the person that was pronounced or determined deceased by our paramedics at the scene was outside of the helicopter on the ground in the parking lot when the helicopter crashed.
1: Another person on the ground was injured. Several news helicopters were circling above a deadly bus accident in the Chatsworth neighborhood right before the helicopter went down a few minutes before 7. Sarah McBride is the Democratic nominee for Delaware's lone U.S. House seat. The incumbent representative ran unopposed in the state's primary Tuesday. She'll face Republican Joseph Arminio in her bid for re-election. Meanwhile, incumbent Senator Chris Coons won the Democratic primary for Senate. The House has passed a Democratic-backed war powers resolution aimed at limiting President Trump's military actions in Iran. Mark Mayfield has details.
3: Sponsored by Representative Seth Moulton, the resolution drew support from 7 Republicans, up from 4 when similar measures were considered earlier. The vote marked the third time the House has approved a war powers resolution related to Iran. During floor debate, Representative Gregory Meeks, the ranking Democrat on the House Foreign Affairs Committee, argued that Congress had never authorized a war with Iran and criticized the administration for keeping troops in harm's way without congressional approval or a clear strategy. I'm Mark Mayfield.
1: After some of 60 Minutes, top veterans were pushed out. The CBS News show has scored its worst season premiere ratings in over 25 years. Nielsen says the long-running program drew just 7.9 million viewers on Sunday. That's its smallest audience for an opening show since the turn of the century. That's at the start of the first full season under Barry Weiss, the network's new editor-in-chief. CBS has issued a statement saying 60 Minutes was still Sunday's number one news program. 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
1: NBC News Radio, I'm Tammy Trujillo. At least three people are dead after a news helicopter crashed in Los Angeles. In a statement, NBC4 and Telemundo 52 said, quote, "We extend our heartfelt condolences to the family, friends, and colleagues of those who lost their lives." One person on the ground was injured. President Trump claims the assassination attempt in July of 2024 was a Democratic plot against him. Attorney General Todd Blanche told reporters that new information is connected to an ongoing FBI investigation into the shooting that killed a bystander while Trump was speaking outdoors. A new study shows that families with a cat had children that are more likely to show signs of anxiety, withdrawal, or emotional struggles. One theory is that families who already have a child dealing with stress or these behavioral challenges might choose to own a cat because it's easier to manage. Tammy Trujillo, NBC News Radio.
2: Here's the updated forecast from WHTC.com. Cloudy skies overnight with a slight chance for showers. Lows around 60. Overcast again Wednesday. Slight chance for showers. Daytime highs approaching 73. I'm meteorologist Jennifer Wojcicki. Currently 67.
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1: NBC News Radio, I'm Tammy Trujillo. At least three people are dead after a news helicopter crashed in Los Angeles. Mark Mayfield reports.
2: In a statement, NBC4 and Telemundo 52 said, "We are deeply saddened to share that a helicopter providing aerial news coverage for NBC4 and Telemundo 52 was involved in a fatal accident in Los Angeles on Tuesday evening." It went on to say, "We extend our heartfelt condolences to the families, friends, and colleagues of those who lost their lives." Several news helicopters were circling above a deadly bus accident in the Chatsworth neighborhood right before the helicopter went down, crashing next to the loading dock of a warehouse. I'm Mark Mayfield.
1: President Trump claims the assassination attempt against him in July of 2024 was a Democrat plot. Chris Caraggio has that story.
3: In a Tuesday Truth Social post, Trump said, quote, "Biden's FBI didn't do what they should have with respect to the lunatic who shot me in Butler, PA." Trump went on to say, "New info was just found," adding, "This was all a Democrat plot to get me out of the election that failed." Attorney General Todd Blanche told reporters the new information is connected to an ongoing FBI investigation into the shooting that killed a bystander while Trump was speaking outdoors. FBI Director Kash Patel told a Senate hearing on Tuesday that there was no evidence the shooter was working with others. I'm Chris Caraggio.
1: Lawmakers on both sides of the aisle are continuing to push for the Trump administration to take action on rapid artificial intelligence growth. This after former Anthropic researcher Jacob Coxon warned that artificial intelligence would soon be capable of killing off humanity. House Speaker Mike Johnson is pushing back on putting a moratorium on the development of AI, claiming a pause could have serious national security implications if China's allowed to further develop the technology. A new study shows families with a cat had children that are more likely to show signs of anxiety, withdrawal, or emotional struggles. One theory is that families who already have a child dealing with stress or behavioral challenges might choose to own a cat over a dog because it's easier to manage. You're listening to the latest from NBC News Radio.
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1: NBC News Radio, I'm Tammy Trujillo. At least three people are dead after a news helicopter crashed in Los Angeles on Tuesday night. Several news choppers were circling above a bus accident that claimed two lives in the Chatsworth neighborhood when the helicopter went down. The helicopter was operated by NBC4 and Telemundo 52. The House has passed a Democratic-backed war powers resolution aimed at limiting President Trump's military actions in Iran, sponsored by Representative Seth Moulton. The resolution drew support from seven Republicans, up from four when similar measures were considered earlier. The vote marks the third time the House has approved a war powers resolution related to Iran. Dolly Parton's hotel in Music City is opening its doors. Her development team says the Songteller Hotel in downtown Nashville began a soft opening this week, just 3 weeks after the country legend's death. It features a 20,000-square-foot museum dedicated to her personal archive. Tammy Trujillo, NBC News Radio.
2: Here's the updated forecast from WHTC.com. Cloudy skies expected overnight with a slight chance of rain showers. Lows around 60. Cloudy skies, Wednesday, slight chance of rain showers, daytime highs approaching 73. I'm meteorologist Paul Trombley. Right now, 66.
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1: NBC News Radio, I'm Tammy Trujillo. At least three people are dead after a news helicopter crashed in Los Angeles on Tuesday night. Several news choppers were circling above a bus accident that claimed two lives in the Chatsworth neighborhood when the helicopter went down. L.A. Mayor Karen Bass spoke to reporters.
2: This is a very, very, very tragic day in Los Angeles. We lost five Angelinos today, and my heart certainly go out to the family and friends of all of those that we lost.
1: The chopper was operated by NBC 4 and Telemundo 52. The National Transportation Safety Board and the FAA are investigating. The House on Tuesday passed a Democratic-backed war powers resolution aimed at limiting President Trump's military actions in Iran. Mark Mayfield reports.
3: Sponsored by Representative Seth Moulton, the resolution drew support from seven Republicans, up from four when similar measures were considered earlier. The vote marked the third time the House has approved a war powers resolution related to Iran. During floor debate, Representative Gregory Meeks, the ranking Democrat on the House Foreign Affairs Committee, argued that Congress had never authorized a war with Iran and criticized the administration for keeping troops in harm's way without congressional approval or a clear strategy. I'm Mark Mayfield.
1: Sarah McBride is the Democratic nominee for Delaware's lone U.S. House seat. The incumbent representative ran unopposed in the state's primary Tuesday. Meanwhile, incumbent Senator Chris Coons won the Democratic primary for Senate. Cleveland City Council members are voting to rename a portion of Lake Erie. The councils voted to rename an area extending from the city's shoreline out to 2 miles into Lake Erie as the Gulf of Cleveland. Council members say that while President Trump is renaming bodies of water like the Gulf of Mexico and Lake Ontario, they don't want to be left out. The resolution calls on city departments to refer to the specified area by its new name and to include the name Gulf of Cleveland on any future city-generated maps and documents. 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
2: NBC News Radio, I'm Mark Mayfield. A Democratic-led effort to impeach President Trump has been voted down in the House. Scott Carr reports from Washington.
3: The impeachment resolution was led by Democratic Congressman Al Green of Texas over what he called the conduct of Immigration and Customs Enforcement and Customs and Border Protection. The vote in the House was 232 to 147 against, with 18 Democrats voting with 213 Republicans to table the bid. 46 Democrats declined to take a position, including the minority leader, Hakeem Jeffries. I'm Scott Carr.
2: At least three people are dead after a news helicopter crashed in Los Angeles Tuesday night. The chopper was operated by NBC4 and Telemundo 52. In addition to the three dead, a fourth person was rushed to the hospital. And the Federal Reserve is widely expected to raise rates for the first time in over 3 years today. Mark Mayfield, NBC News Radio.
4: Here's the updated forecast from WHTC.com. Lows level off around 60. Fog and spots overnight under overcast skies. Cloudy skies expected with fog and spots early Wednesday. Slight chance of rain showers. High temperatures reach up to 72. I'm meteorologist Megan Mulford. Currently, it's 64 degrees.
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1: NBC News Radio, I'm Mark Mayfield. A Democratic-led effort to impeach President Trump has been voted down in the House. Scott Carr reports from Washington.
2: The impeachment resolution was led by Democratic Congressman Al Green of Texas over what he called the conduct of Immigration and Customs Enforcement and Customs and Border Protection. The vote in the House was 232 to 147 against, with 18 Democrats voting with 213 Republicans to table the bid. 46 Democrats declined to take a position. I'm Scott Carr.
1: At least three people are dead after a news helicopter crashed in Los Angeles on Tuesday night. Captain Brandon Silverman with the Los Angeles Fire Department says the helicopter was on fire when they arrived.
3: It was fully involved in fire when we arrived, as well as several other vehicles.
1: The chopper was providing aerial news coverage for NBC4 and Telemundo 52 of an earlier crash involving an L.A. bus when it went down. A reporter, the pilot, and one person on the ground were killed. The Federal Reserve is holding its two-day policy meeting with a decision on interest rates coming today. The Fed is widely expected to raise rates for the first time in over 3 years. Analysts project the central bank will hike rates by a quarter percentage point. It comes as new data from the Consumer Price Index out Friday showed annual inflation still well above the central bank's 2% target. Meanwhile, President Trump has called on Fed Chair Kevin Warsh to lower rates. The chief financial officer of the Kennedy Center has resigned. That's according to a report from NBC News. Donna Karanen had served in the role since early 2025. And prosecutors in Los Angeles will not seek the death penalty against Nick Reiner. Reiner is accused of killing his parents, filmmaker Rob Reiner and Michelle Reiner. At a news conference yesterday in Los Angeles County District Attorney Nathan Hochman said that the decision came after including the views of the victims and the impact that a death penalty case would have on surviving family members. You're listening to the latest from NBC News Radio.
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0: Hi, it's Dan Evans. Coming up on Wednesday's WHTC Morning News, your Holland Public Schools report, Hearing Voices, Holland Farmers Market report, a Harbor Humane Society update, and more. 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
1: NBC News Radio, I'm Mark Mayfield. Three people are dead after a news helicopter providing coverage for KNBC and sister station Telemundo 52 crashed in Los Angeles Tuesday night. A fourth person was taken to the hospital. Several news helicopters were covering a deadly bus crash in the Chatsworth neighborhood when the chopper went down. The calendar says it's Wednesday, but it's so much more. Bree Tennis explains.
2: Today we are exactly 100 days to Christmas. That's 14 weekends to plan, shop, decorate, bake, you gotta have cookies, and get the ho-ho-ho going. Anxiety Center says it's a lot of pressure, but for a less stressed holiday, early planning is the key. But more pressure as Hanukkah starts December 4th. That's in 80 days. I'm Bree Tennis.
1: And Kentucky Republican Congressman Thomas Massie is seeking to impeach Defense Secretary Pete Hegseth over the war in Iran. Mark Mayfield, NBC News Radio.
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4: Here's the updated forecast from WHTC.com. Overcast with fog early today with a slight chance of rain showers. High of 72. Mainly cloudy tonight. Slight chance of thunderstorms. Lows around 61. I'm meteorologist Jennifer Fujitsky. Right now, it's 64 degrees.
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1: NBC News Radio, I'm Michael Kastner. At least three people are dead after a news helicopter crashed in Los Angeles on Tuesday night. Captain Brandon Silverman with the L.A. Fire Department says the helicopter was on fire when they arrived.
2: It was fully involved in fire when we arrived, as well as several other vehicles that it crashed next to.
1: The chopper was providing aerial news coverage for NBC4 and Telemundo 52 of an earlier deadly crash involving an L.A. bus when it went down. KNBC reporter Ileana L.A. Moreno and pilot George Marcineau were killed, along with a pedestrian on the ground. A fourth person was rushed to a hospital. Sarah McBride is the Democratic nominee for Delaware's lone U.S. House seat. The incumbent representative ran unopposed in the state's primary Tuesday. She'll face Republican Joseph Arminio in her bid for re-election. Meanwhile, incumbent Senator Chris Coons won the Democratic primary for Senate. A judge from the Lindsey Clancy triple murder trial is indefinitely sealing the jurors' names. More from Tammy Trujillo.
3: A Massachusetts woman admitted to killing her three young children in 2023, but argued postpartum psychosis made her not criminally responsible. A jury recently failed to return a verdict, resulting in a mistrial. Now Judge William Sullivan is concerned about juror safety and the risk of immediate and irreparable harm if their names are released. This comes after reports identified the holdout juror. Sullivan says most jurors have remained anonymous despite requests for interviews. Individual jurors are allowed to identify themselves or speak publicly about the case if they want to. I'm Tammy Trujillo.
1: The Federal Reserve wraps up its two-day policy meeting with a decision on interest rates today. The Fed is widely expected to raise rates for the first time in over 3 years. Michael Kastner, NBC News Radio.
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1: Illinois Governor J.B. Pritzker is discussing the impacts of the Trump administration's Operation Midway Blitz a year after it was launched. Speaking in Chicago, Pritzker, a Democrat, vowed to hold the federal agents who carried out the immigration enforcement operation in Chicago and Illinois accountable. Thousands of arrests were made statewide after the operation began in September of last year, which sparked protests. After some of 60 Minutes' top veterans were pushed out, the CBS News show has scored its worst season premiere ratings in 25-plus years. More from Sarah Lee Kessler.
2: Nielsen says the long-running program drew just 7.9 million viewers on Sunday, its smallest audience for an opening show since the turn of the century. That's at the start of the first full season under Barry Weiss, the network's new editor-in-chief, and the first premiere to score fewer than 9 million viewers. CBS has issued a statement saying 60 Minutes was still Sunday's number one news program.
1: And Kentucky Republican Congressman Thomas Massie is seeking to impeach Defense Secretary Pete Hegseth over the war in Iran. He introduced articles of impeachment Tuesday. President Trump and First Lady Melania Trump are visiting North Carolina this week. The First Lady delivered remarks at Mountain View Elementary School in Ashe County to promote education technology and community resilience.
3: I'm especially excited to hear about your work with AI.
1: Meanwhile, President Trump will also stop in North Carolina today. The calendar says it's Wednesday, but it's so much more. Bree Tennis with details.
4: Today, we are exactly 100 days to Christmas. That's 14 weekends to plan, shop, decorate, bake. You gotta have cookies and get the ho-ho-ho going. Anxiety Center says it's a lot of pressure, but for a less stressed holiday, early planning is the key. But more pressure as Hanukkah starts December 4th. That's in 80 days.
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5: With a news update on WHTC Holland's Cool FM, I'm Gary Stevens. A 66-year-old Grand Haven area woman was critically injured after being struck in her driveway late yesterday afternoon. According to the Ottawa County Sheriff's Office, the victim and her 66-year-old husband were standing in the driveway at their Forest Park Drive residence near Ferris Street around 4:40 p.m. That was when a southbound SUV driven by a 58-year-old Grand Haven woman stopped and attempted to make a U-turn by backing up into the driveway. The driver apparently failed to see the couple and struck them. While the man escaped injury, the woman was critically injured and was taken to an area hospital for treatment. The driver was not hurt. No names were disclosed, as the incident remains under investigation. The West Michigan economy is maintaining momentum, but for how long? In August, for the eighth straight month, the survey of purchasing managers in the Grand Rapids and Kalamazoo markets, which comprised the West Michigan Current Business Trends Report, was favorable, according to Dr. Brian Long, Director of Supply Management Research with the Seidman College of Business at Grand Valley State University. Although new orders were as flat, production, lead times, and employment indices rose, a signal of continued strength in the region's industrial economy. However, Long admits the specter of a recession, spurred by high tariffs and disruptions to global shipping, cannot be ignored.
6: The variables keep coming and going almost overnight. And we have built a few economic bubbles like AI, the frothy stock market, and real estate in some regions of the country. And, of course, the world political situation is unsettling. But it's hard to tell if any one of these factors will lead us into a recession. But one thing is for certain, sooner or later, we will have a recession.
5: The economist added that both short and long-term measures of business confidence are still holding up at levels higher than that of a year ago. State police say a man has died after he was shot five times yesterday evening in Norton Shores. Troopers responded to a report that someone had just been shot after 6 p.m. on Ingersoll Avenue. The 27-year-old Texas man was found, and first responders spent about 30 minutes trying unsuccessfully to save his life. Troopers say the suspect fled the scene. They do not have information on who they are searching for, but they did recover a weapon. Documents from the Barry Eaton District Health Department say the ricin at Tyson Lofts in Hastings, discovered last Thursday, which resulted in the complex being cleared for several days, came from crushed castor beans. People who live on the second and third floors were allowed to return home first, and residents from apartments 101 to 113 were allowed to return yesterday. The State Department of Health and Human Services is investigating possible exposure sites on the first floor, including the east hallway. Ricin can be deadly if swallowed

0: injected or breathe. The resident who had the crushed castor beans remains hospitalized. 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
3: 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It's 6:09 WHTC Morning News on Holland's Cool FM. Let's go ahead and take a look at our first check of traffic and weather together on this Wednesday in the US 31 Chicago Drive. Looking clear. Just drive carefully as usual. A lot of construction out there. Your latest forecast from WHTC.com. A mostly cloudy day. Morning fog today. Morning scattered showers as well. 72. Mostly cloudy. We have a chance of showers tonight. 60. Morning rain possible tomorrow. Then becoming mostly sunny. Look forward to that. 75. Friday partly sunny. 73. Clear now. 63 in Zeeland. 64 in Holland. You can get the forecast sent to weekdays by texting the word storm to 80373. 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
3: Oh, yes, good morning and welcome in. 6:12 now, it's WHTC Morning News on Holland's Cool FM. Can't believe it's already Wednesday. Here we are, Wednesday, the 16th day of September. Dan Evans here, along with Gary Stevens in our newsroom. And we're ready to go for a Wednesday morning, getting set to pass along the latest news, weather, sports, traffic, information, entertainment, toss in a couple of songs, and try to keep you up to date and informed. Wednesday, September 16th. Yes, here we are. And, unofficially fall, I guess. Fall doesn't officially arrive, I guess, for a little while here, but feeling it in the air and really loving it. Sunrise this morning at 7:25. Our sunset tonight, 7:52. And again, a quick check of our weather. Mostly cloudy morning fog today. Some scattered showers as well. But some of that clearing out and just staying mostly cloudy. 72 today. Right now, clear skies again. 63 in Zealand. 64 in Holland. So another Wednesday. Happy hump day, as they say to you. Bright and early on your Wednesday morning. Not so bright. Plenty early. And we've got a lot going on this Wednesday. First of all, thinking about a couple of things. You know, I haven't talked about the price of gas in a long time. I'm not going on a rant or anything, but, man, this has been going on for a while. $4 plus a gallon across our area and across the state, across the U.S. for that matter. So that is hitting us hard. Of course, grocery prices don't seem to be going down much, so hang in there, everybody, and we'll get through this one way or another. Also, get through this, get through town. Yeah, detours everywhere. A Street now closed between Waverly and US 31, although Waverly back open after several weeks, if not months, of being closed. Kind of tough for some businesses in that area, but I guess they got to do what they got to do, right? So just watch the detour, slow down around construction, and hold your breath. Be patient. Hey, plan tomorrow for a Holland BPW Fiber Fest. I talked about this yesterday. It's going to be at Holland Ice Park tomorrow from 4:30 to 7 o'clock. And Holland has reached a milestone with every home and business in the city having access to the community-owned Holland BPW Fiber Network. And they are celebrating at BPW tomorrow, free, family-friendly event. There'll be a ceremonial ribbon cutting. Try that again. Ceremonial ribbon cutting. There we go. Activities, educational exhibits, touch-a-truck experiences, refreshments, opportunities to learn more about Holland's BPW Fiber. Community leaders also sharing remarks about the project's 30-year history and its role in Holland's future. Again, free, open to the public, fun thing for the kids, BPW Fiber Fest at Holland Ice Park tomorrow, 4:30 to 7. A couple of other events coming up of note. We talked to comedian Cam Bertrand last Friday, part of our Park Theater Friday morning update, and Cam's going to be at the Park Theater on Friday night, this Friday. Great comedian if you're looking for just a great way to get away from the daily, the daily grind, I guess. How about some comedy from Cam Bertrand on Friday night at the Park Theater? Also mentioned this yesterday, Holland's annual Civil War Muster and Heritage Days this weekend at Van Ralty Park. 2 days of reenactments and military drills and period vendors and a lot more. Saturday begins at 9 with activities throughout the day. There'll be a nighttime fire at 9 p.m. Sunday features a period church service and kids' activities before the reenactment battle begins at 2 with cannon fire. Always a lot of fun. This weekend is the annual Civil War muster and a Heritage Days. Van Ralty Farm Park. And if you walk around long enough, you may see, Abe Lincoln. Will George Washington? I don't know if he's going to be there, but Abe certainly will be. He makes his trek to Holland every September for the big event. All right, WHDC Morning News on Holland's Cool FM. Well, more than 8,000 Michigan residents who recently applied for a new driver's license received IDs featuring a generic stock photo of a stranger along with the same birth date, January 12, 1967. 8,000 residents in this state. Their names also weren't printed on the back, just placeholder text like last name and first name. Michigan officials say the photo was a generic image, not an actual resident. Not that that helps. And they blame the mistake on a vendor. Yeah, corrected IDs are now being mailed out. If you didn't check your ID when you got your latest driver's license, may look again. Make sure it's you and not first name, last name. Next time they ask you for your ID. All right, let's track our Tigers, and they destroyed the Blue Jays 10-1 from Toronto yesterday. You heard it right here on WHDC. Detroit is now 4.5 games back in the final AL wild card spot, and they hope to complete that series sweep today. 2:40 is our broadcast time this afternoon for the Tigers at Toronto right here on WHDC, and then a big day tomorrow. The Lions hope to start the season 2-0 when they visit the Buffalo Bills. And that's a 7:10 start time tomorrow, and you can catch that game. Dan Miller and crew with the Lions at Buffalo tomorrow evening. All righty, our sunrise smile now on your Wednesday morning. Are you very organized in life? Well, this guy's not. It's comedian Greg Warren.
9: During 2020, I had a lot of free time. Like, a lot. And I wanted to use it to better myself in some way. And I didn't. Like, I worsened myself quite a bit. I'm not responsible. I lose stuff. If there's an important document, I don't have it. I'm a constant disappointment to the DMV. Sir, do you have your social security card? I haven't seen that in 30 years. Sir, it's an important document. Well, then you guys shouldn't have printed it on a gum wrapper, okay? At least the passport people made a book out of their thing. It's got pages and a cover, and yes, I lost that one too, but I shouldn't have. Sir, do you have your birth certificate? My birth certificate? That document is 54 years old. I also don't have the Declaration of Independence.
3: 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Coming up this morning on WHTC Morning News, Paul Harvey has the rest of the story about 5 minutes away. Our 7 o'clock hour Holland Public Schools report, Hearing Voices with Scott Watson, and we'll talk about prostate cancer awareness and prevention. In our 8 o'clock hour, as usual on a Wednesday, Holland Farmers Market Report with Market Manager Barb Kazmarek, and your Harbor Humane Society update this week, Director of Marketing Jen Nurnberg is stopping in. And yes, as usual, we do have all that. And a big old family-sized bag of chips at 6:20. Once again, clear sky 63 in Zealand, 64 in Holland, and national sports time.
10: NFL teams are preparing for week 2 of the season. Some injury news. Seahawks quarterback Sam Darnold not expected to play Sunday in Arizona after his injury last week. Drew Lock is likely to start. The Jets won't have rookie receiver Omar Cooper or veteran safety Micah Fitzpatrick. Both are expected to be sidelined with injuries when the Jets open at home against the Packers. College football, Texas quarterback Arch Manning has apologized for laughing with reporters at an AI video that showed Coach Steve Sarkisian slapping ESPN reporter Holly Rowe. Manning also apologized to Rowe directly. Baseball, for the fourth year in a row, the Milwaukee Brewers are National League Central champs. The Cubs lost to the Braves while the Brewers beat the Pirates to wrap up the division title. Brewers ace Jacob Mizorowski popping the champagne.
11: I mean, this is what you hope for and pray for as a baseball player, so it's a lot of fun.
10: Mizorowski, 5 shutout innings to pick up the win in that Brewers clinching victory. Meanwhile, the Dodgers shut out the Reds. LA's magic number to clinch the West is 1. I'm Matt McCoy.
3: 6:21, this morning's Tigers game recap brought to you by OK Tire Stores, serving the West Michigan Lakeshore since 1965 with locations in Holland, Zealand, and Hamilton.
12: Drum ball and a base hit in the right field for McKinstry.
13: Detroit Tigers daily recap. Here's Dan Dickerson.
14: Hi, this is Dan Dickerson. The Tigers make it 2 straight over the Toronto Blue Jays with a lopsided 10-1 win. Drew Anderson started for the Tigers. It was a bullpen day for Toronto. Anderson was staked to a 4-0 lead. 2 outs, bases empty in the fourth inning. Riley Green drew a walk. Eduardo Valencia drew a walk against Michael Lorenzen, the ex-Tiger. And then with 2 outs, Clark doubled on the left field line to make it a 1-0 Tigers lead. 3 pitches later, Spencer Torkelson hit his 24th home run of the year. 3-run shot. Tigers had a 4-0 lead, and that was more than enough against the Toronto offense that is really struggling, has been all year. Tigers kept adding on runs. In the fifth inning, Tigers got an RBI single from Riley Green. In the sixth inning, RBI single from John Peck. Tigers added 2 runs in the eighth inning. And Hayu Lee hit his 9th home run in the 9th inning. And the Tigers got their final run on a Max Clark single up the middle. Good night at the ballpark. Anderson goes 5. Shuts out the Toronto Blue Jays on 2 hits to pick up his 5th win. Wagasmack, Finnegan, and Herter close it out. Finnegan gave up the only run in those four innings of work. Tigers improved to 72-79 with their sixth straight win. Toronto falls to 75-77 with a loss. Tigers try to sweep the Blue Jays on Wednesday afternoon. Kieran Montero, the proud papa just back, will make the start for the Tigers, going for his 10th win of the year. Max Scherzer on the mound for the Blue Jays. He has had a tough year, still capable of the good start. 3:07 starter on the air, 2:45 on the Detroit Tigers Radio Network.
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20: Now, the rest of the story. John Lussing had just risen from his breakfast table the morning of March 24, 1927, when he heard a frantic banging at his front door. It was a neighbor, out of breath, apparently terrified. "We've got to get out of here," the neighbor was shouting. John said, "What are you talking about?" The neighbor exclaimed, "It's the Chinese nationalists, the troops of Chiang Kai-shek. They have been battling local warlords not far from here. Now they've come for white families living in Nanking. They're going to kill us all." John rushed to his wife, tersely related what he'd heard. "Gather the children," he said. "We must hide." "But where?" John's wife asked. "Everywhere they went, soldiers would be sure to find them." "Not everywhere," said the gentle voice of a woman standing in the doorway. It was Mrs. Liu, L-U, the family housekeeper. She said, "I remember what you did for my son when he was very sick." She mentioned to John's wife, "You nursed him as though he were your own. You made him well." "Now," said the Chinese housekeeper, "I would like to repay that great kindness. You must hurry across the fields to my hut, to the hut where I live. The soldiers will be less likely to look for you there." Leaving their personal effects behind, John and his wife did as Ms. Liu instructed. A short while later, they and their two little ones were huddled on a dirt floor in a corner of their housekeeper's modest home. This was not how John Lussing had it planned. As a young farmer in Poughkeepsie, New York, he had dreamed of bringing modern agriculture to China. It was his mission, he had said. He was succeeding. But now, Before his eyes, his dreams were dying. He and his family that very day may die with them. And John's 34-year-old wife, what was she thinking? She was thinking that except for her two children and her ailing parents, there was not much left on earth for her after all. Her marriage, it had been hollow from the start, full of all of the things they tell you you need to make it work, faith and commitment, respect, everything except passion. No, her life through these past 10 lonely years had been more jail than joy. So if her time had come to relinquish it, she would not resist. But if she did not die here on a mud floor in Nanking, if she somehow managed to live through this horrible experience, she would greet the world with a purpose. She would emerge from her cloister to tell everyone, anyone who would listen, of the love that unites us all, if we'll just let it. Like the love of her housekeeper, Mrs. Liu, who saw through the barriers of race and class and risked her life to rescue an American family. That family cowered 14 hours in the corner of Mrs. Liu's hut before being escorted to safety by Western military personnel. So John's wife had her second chance, and she used it well. But now, should you ever reflect on what she wrote over the 44 years remaining, including the Pulitzer and Nobel Prizes bestowed upon it, you will remember a dark day in the spring of 1927 and the poor Chinese housekeeper who inspired a farmer's wife, Mrs. John Lossing Buck, whom you know as Pearl Buck. Only you know the rest of the story.
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3: 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Dan Evans along with Gary Stevens in our newsroom. And we have clear skies this Wednesday morning. 63 right now in Zeeland, 64 in Holland, and your weather details on the way. Coming up in your next half hour of WHTC Morning News and NBC News Update, followed by local news headlines and sports with Gary. Chris Connolly tells us what happened on this day. Mike Avery's Outdoor Magazine Minute and Michigan Ag Now. Farm News with Rusty Halverson, all coming up after your NBC News Update.
22: NBC News Radio, I'm Michael Kastner. At least three people are dead after a news helicopter crashed in Los Angeles on Tuesday night. The chopper, operated by Angel City Air, provided news coverage for KNBC and sister station Telemundo 52. KNBC reporter Eliana Eli Moreno and pilot George Marcino were killed along with a pedestrian on the ground. A fourth person was rushed to a hospital. Sarah McBride is the Democratic nominee for Delaware's lone U.S. House seat. The incumbent representative ran unopposed in the state's primary Tuesday. She'll face Republican Joseph Arminio in her bid for re-election. Meanwhile, incumbent Senator Chris Coons won the Democratic primary for Senate. Drake has released what he calls a not-so-short film on YouTube. The roughly one-hour film, Fear of Missing Out, was live-streamed Tuesday on YouTube and other platforms. Michael Kastner, NBC News Radio.
23: Good morning, I'm Gary Stevens in the WHTC newsroom, and these are some of the stories we're following for you. Addressing property agreements with private developers. Highlight tonight's biweekly Holland City Council meeting. A 43-year-old Grand Haven man will spend the next year in a federal prison for threatening to kill U.S. Immigration and Customs Enforcement agents. The FBI and St. Joseph County Sheriff's Office searched near Mendon yesterday, investigating the disappearance 6 years ago of a 23-year-old woman. All the details on these and other stories on WHTC News, following NBC News at the top of the hour.
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3: 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No issues traffic-wise. US 31, Chicago Drive looking good, but watch for all those detours out there. Your weather forecast from WHTC.com. A mostly cloudy Wednesday. Morning fog and scattered showers, 72. Mostly cloudy, a chance of showers tonight, 60. Morning rain possible tomorrow, then becoming mostly sunny, 75. Friday partly sunny, 73. Clear now, 63 in Zeeland, 64 in Holland. 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
3: 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Dan Evans with you. Clear skies, 63 in Zeeland, 64 in Holland. Again, 72 with mostly cloudy skies today. And I'd like to tell you a little bit more about comprehensive ear and hearing in Zeeland. And, you know, I'll admit it, I used to have a certain image in my head when somebody mentioned hearing aids. And I didn't exactly picture myself wearing them, but eventually I realized something. Hearing aids aren't a sign that you're old. 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And once I got past that mental hurdle, I wondered why I waited so long. 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
3: That's right. Here we are on a Wednesday morning, the 16th day of September. Clear skies right now, 63 in Zeeland, 64 in Holland, and let's light those candles.

0: That's right. Happy birthday to you. If today is, in fact, your birthday, the 16th day of September. If it is, you're sharing it with singer Betty Kelly. She's 82. She was a member of the popular Motown singing group Martha and the Vandellas. Rock and Roll Hall of Famer Kenny Jones is 78. He's played drums for both the Faces and the Who. And Jones was inducted into the Rock and Roll Hall of Fame in 2012. We have a big list today. Rock and Roll Hall of Famer Ron Blair, 78. He was the bassist for the group Tom Petty and the Heartbreakers. He was a heartbreaker. Actor Ed Begley Jr., 77. He played Dr. Victor Ehrlich on the television series Saint Elsewhere. Actor Mickey Rourke, 74. His work on The Wrestler garnered him multiple nominations. TV personality Mark McEwen, 72. He was on the CBS Network Morning Show for 16 years. Illusionist, David Copperfield, 70. He's been described by Forbes as the most commercially successful magician in history. Actress Jennifer Tilly, 68. Her credits include the TV series Out of Practice and Hill Street Blues. Finally, singer Richard Marx, 63 today. His self-titled debut album went triple platinum in 87, and his first single, Don't Mean Nothing, reached number 3 on the Billboard Hot 100 charts. Straight up 642, WHTC Morning News on Holland's Cool FM. Gary has sports.
1: Spencer Torkelson's two-run homer kept a four-run Detroit fourth inning, and A.J. Hinch's Tigers went on to beat the Blue Jays in Toronto last night 10-1.
2: It's nice to see our guys continue to take advantage of a few mistakes, right? We got on base, we took advantage of an error, we continued to find contact when we needed to and hit the ball out of the ballpark. Our guys, you know, won the series today by coming out and taking command of the game and completing the game.
1: The series at Rogers Center concludes this afternoon with coverage from Dan Dickerson at 2:40 p.m. on WHTC Holland's Cool FM. Ozzie Albies' two-run homer in the seventh inning put Atlanta ahead to stay as the visiting Braves rallied past Craig Council's Cubs last night 6-3.
3: Home runs change games. We were giving up too many. There's no question about it. Some of it has been weather related. Tonight was not. We're giving up too many home runs. There's no doubt about it.
1: The series at Wrigley Field in Chicago concludes this evening. Brayan Rocchio's two-run double in the bottom of the ninth inning powered Stephen Vogt's Cleveland Guardians over the visiting Chicago White Sox last night 7-6.
4: He just has a knack for coming through. He wants to win. He stays calm in those moments. And, you know, it's such a difficult thing to do. I know, to get a hit, right? I mean, it's just so hard to get a hit, but let alone in those situations, it seems to come through. And that was a huge, huge moment for us.
1: The series at Progressive Field concludes this afternoon. 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I'm Gary Stevens.
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8: Now, this day, here's Chris Conley. 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
8: The cotton mill foreman was Flake Cartledge. He brought Riley a Sears Roebuck Silvertone guitar for about $15. And over the next few months, a dollar a week was withheld from Riley's paycheck until the guitar was finally paid for. Riley was attracted to that guitar because his minister at the Pentecostal Church of Christ had one too. He often accompanied the church choir. His minister taught him his first three chords. But Riley developed his own style of playing, string picking, where the electric guitar made sounds that no one had heard before. Not chords, but notes, as he sang along to songs that he'd written. Riley would move to Memphis to start his music career, and today he's thought of as one of the most influential guitarists ever, Riley B. King, known professionally as B.B. King, born on this day, September 16th, 1925. And on this day, consider the things that make you unique. I'm Chris Condon.
0: Thank you, Chris. 647 WHTC Morning News on the Collins Cool FM. Also, on this day, this Wednesday, 16th day of September, ladies and gentlemen, National Guacamole Day today. Yes, avocados, lime, onion, maybe some cilantro, and suddenly you've got one of the greatest excuses ever invented for eating an entire basket of tortilla chips. Yes, it's National Play-Doh Day. Remember Play-Doh, that unmistakable smell taking you back right back to childhood? Today celebrates Play-Doh, originally developed as a wallpaper cleaner before kids discovered it was considerably more fun to squish. And also, remember putting it on the comics? You could kind of, yeah, you remember that. Also, today is National Cinnamon Raisin Bread Day. Mm-hmm. Breakfast time. Toast it, butter it, and enjoy it. Cinnamon Raisin Bread gets its own day today, although we still haven't settled the age-old question. Are raisins a welcome surprise or a terrible trick? Okay, all this on the 16th day of September.
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16: This is Mike Avery with today's Outdoor Magazine Minute. Judging the size of a black bear is one of the toughest challenges a Michigan hunter can face. But author Richard P. Smith says a 55-gallon drum at the bait site can be a big help.
17: That's where the 50-gallon barrel comes in. An average bear is going to stand about half the height of that barrel.
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16: Bear hunters who don't use a barrel to bait have other tools to help judge the size of a bear.
17: 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If your bear walks out that's even with or close to even the top of that stake, he's a keeper.
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20: A Democratic-led effort to impeach President Trump has been voted down in the House. Scott Carr reports from Washington.
21: The impeachment resolution was led by Democratic Congressman Al Green of Texas over what he called the conduct of Immigration and Customs Enforcement and Customs and Border Protection. The vote in the House was 232 to 147 against, with 18 Democrats voting with 213 Republicans to table the bid. 46 Democrats declined to take a position, including the minority leader, Hakeem Jeffries.
20: And President Trump claims the assassination attempt in July of 2024 was a Democrat plot against him. In a Tuesday Truth Social post, Trump said Biden's FBI didn't do what they should have with respect to the lunatic who shot me in Butler, PA. Trump went on to say new info was just found, adding that this was all a Democrat plot to get me out of the election that failed. Attorney General Todd Blanche told reporters the new information is connected to an ongoing FBI investigation into the shooting that killed a bystander while Trump was speaking outdoors. That's politics. I'm Mark Mayfield.
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23: 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Appreciate you tuning in this morning. We have clear skies right now, 63 in Zeeland, 64 in Holland, 72 are high today. And some quick surprising health news. A new study shows that families with a cat had children that are more likely to show signs of anxiety, withdrawal, or emotional struggles.
20: Researchers tracked almost 2,000 families and found that children aged 4 to 5 were more likely to show those qualities by the time they turned 7 or 8. One theory is that families who already have a child dealing with stress or these behavioral challenges might choose to own a cat because it's easier to manage. I'm Mark Mayfield.
23: 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Ahead of Rusty Halverson at Michigan Ag Now, checking traffic and weather together. US 31, just a little more volume, but no issues out there so far today. Don't forget, anytime you do see a traffic incident, please share that information at 616-395-1450. 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Mostly cloudy today, morning fog and scattered showers, 72, mostly cloudy, a chance of showers tonight, 60, morning rain possible tomorrow, then becoming mostly sunny, 75, partly sunny, 73 Friday, clear now, 63 in Zeeland, 64 in Holland. 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
1: The Environmental Protection Agency recently ruled on 34 small refinery exemption petitions under the Renewable Fuel Standard, granting roughly 1.8 billion gallons in waived obligations for 2025. While that top-line number raised immediate demand concerns across farm country, the agency also announced plans for a supplemental rulemaking this fall to reallocate 100% of those volumes into the 2026 and 2027 mandates. The announcement caught University of Illinois ag economist Scott Irwin by surprise.
2: This is unvarnished good news for ag and biofuels.
1: Irwin thinks it's big news for biodiesel, renewable diesel, and soybean oil, and he thinks it will put a positive trend in those markets moving forward.
2: The EPA also announced a supplemental rulemaking by the end of October that will, what's called, reallocate 100% of the extra volumes of RINs that would be released by those SREs.
1: That's University of Illinois economist Scott Irwin. Farmers and ranchers have experienced firsthand the ever-increasing value of farmland, and new analysis lays those numbers out. Danny Munch, an economist with the American Farm Bureau, says prices have hit record highs despite a cooling rate of price increases.
3: The average value of U.S. farm real estate, which includes land and buildings, rose 3.4% to $4,500 per acre. Cropland values increased 3.3% to $6,020 an acre, and pasture land rose 4.2%. That pace has slowed, though, since 2020. It's a 44% increase since then, but in the first year, it was an 11.7% increase. That went down to 3.4% in 2026.
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25: A fourth measles-related death has been reported in Pennsylvania. This marks the most measles deaths in 1 year in the U.S. since 1992. Researchers in Houston are testing whether making music can help older adults keep their minds in tune as memory begins to fade. More from Mark Mayfield.
26: According to a new Rice University announcement, the Federal National Institute on Aging is spending $4 million on a five-year study tracking seniors with early cognitive decline, a condition that sharply raises the risk of Alzheimer's and other dementias. The trial will follow 210 people, comparing songwriting classes against group sessions and listening to music at home. Researchers hope that the work reveals whether making music can delay severe mental loss.
25: The American Cancer Society says about 1 in 8 men will be diagnosed with prostate cancer during their lifetime. During this Prostate Cancer Awareness Month, a new survey shows just 20% of men know that drinking milk and eating other dairy products can boost the risk. Health update, I'm Sarah Lee Kessler.
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27: NBC News Radio, I'm Michael Kastner. At least three people are dead after a news helicopter crashed in Los Angeles on Tuesday night. In L.A., Tammy Trujillo.
28: The chopper was operated by Angel City Air and provided news coverage for KNBC and sister station Telemundo 52. KNBC reporter Ileana Ely Moreno and pilot George Marcino were killed along with a pedestrian on the ground. A fourth person was rushed to a hospital. NBC4 and Telemundo 52 issued a statement expressing heartfelt condolences to the family, friends, and colleagues of those who lost their lives. Several news helicopters were circling above a deadly bus accident in the Chatsworth neighborhood when the helicopter went down, crashing next to the loading dock of a warehouse and setting several vehicles on fire.
27: The war in Iran cost $246 million a day in its first 5 months. The nonpartisan Congressional Budget Office released a report on Tuesday estimating the war with Iran cost the U.S. over $38 billion from late February to early August and could cost up to $3 billion for each additional month. Attorney General Todd Blanche says President Trump has every right to criticize Supreme Court justices. After the high court shot down Trump's appeal to restrict mail-in voting, the president took to social media saying the conservative justices who opposed him were not the people I interviewed.
0: I wasn't at the interviews that he participated in during the last administration when he selected these folks to be on the Supreme Court. He has every right. And indeed, he should communicate his concerns with the Supreme Court whenever he has them.
27: Blanche added that the Justice Department will abide by the mail-in voting decision. And President Trump will be in the Tar Heel State later today. The White House says he'll be in Gastonia, North Carolina, to campaign for Republican Senate candidate Michael Watley. Michael Kastner, NBC News Radio.
6: Hi, this is Kim, Community Wellness Director and Manager of Prime IV Hydration and Wellness in Holland. I haven't given you an update since May on my weight loss journey through Prime IV. I have been in this journey for almost a year. August will be my one-year anniversary working for Prime IV and starting their weight loss program. Since I started, I have lost over 80 pounds and gained so much more energy and confidence. I haven't felt this good in years. My original goal was to lose 75 pounds. I set my goal low because I honestly didn't think I could do it. I have tried everything and I never hit my goal and give up. This time it was different. Does this sound like you? Are you feeling stuck? Let me help you with your weight loss goals.

0: Powers was already internationally famous. In 1960, he was flying a top-secret U-2 spy plane for the CIA when he was shot down over the Soviet Union. He was captured and sentenced to prison, but the Soviets released him during a 1962 prisoner swap.
1: NVIDIA CEO Jensen Huang is reportedly on the guest list at President Trump's state dinner for Chinese leader Xi Jinping next week. Trump and Xi are expected to discuss the state and future of artificial intelligence when Xi comes to the White House. Huang was among a group of CEOs who traveled with Trump to China earlier in the year and has echoed the president's pushback against calls to slow down AI development. More Americans are afraid that a robot or a computer program could replace them at work. More from Rory O'Neill.
2: 27%, more than one in four, say they're afraid technology could replace them at the workplace. That's a 7% jump over last year and more than double when Gallup first asked the question back in 2017. In recent years, college graduates have been getting more concerned about their jobs being taken out by tech. For now, the numbers don't justify the fears, as AI is blamed for only moderate job displacement.
1: Cleveland City Council members are voting to rename a portion of Lake Erie. In a meeting Monday night, the council voted to rename an area extending from the city's shoreline out 2 miles into Lake Erie as the Gulf of Cleveland. Council members say that while President Trump is renaming bodies of water like Lake Ontario, they don't want to be left out. Michael Kastner, NBC News Radio.
3: With a news update on WHTC Holland's Cool FM, I'm Gary Stevens. Addressing property agreements with private developers highlight tonight's biweekly Holland City Council meeting. Among matters before the governing panel, establishing an industrial development district for Nelson Steel's expansion project off of East 40th Street, amending brownfield plans to accommodate the Tulip Hotel expansion project off of East 7th Street, as well as a multi-use development off of West 32nd Street, and transfer a pilot agreement to the new owners of Wildwood Creek Manor off of Dykema Avenue. The 6 p.m. Holland City Council meeting is in chambers at Holland City Hall off of River Avenue. An online link to the agenda and supporting documents is in this story at WHTC.com. A 43-year-old Grand Haven man will spend the next year in a federal prison for threatening to kill U.S. Immigration and Customs Enforcement agents. Prosecutors claim that Christopher Ray Pyler posted a dozen threatening comments between last November and this past January in response to YouTube videos about civil unrest in Minneapolis. He also made Google searches for instructions to make hazardous chemical gases that he said he would use against ICE agents, and also purportedly searched for the home address of a former Secretary of Homeland Security. Pyler pled guilty in May to a charge of communicating an interstate threat and was sentenced this week to 12 months in prison by Chief U.S. District Judge Hala Jarbu in Grand Rapids. More charges have been filed against a 20-year-old Grand Rapids man accused of aggravated child sexually abusive activity. Prosecutors say there are 12 victims known to Kent County involving Austin Hapner, who allegedly shared videos in online chats of him abusing children at two daycare centers where he worked, including GVSU's Children's Enhancement Center in Allendale. The Ottawa County Prosecuting Attorney Office is likely to file its own charges on the matter by the end of the week. The FBI and St. Joseph County Sheriff's Office searched Leonidas Township near Mendon yesterday as they investigated a November 2018 disappearance of 23-year-old Brittany Shank.
4: She was in a vehicle crash November 30th of that year along Fawn River Road east of Sturgis, and she hasn't been seen since. Sheriff's Office says they were following up on information with a possible connection to Shank's disappearance. Search is expected to continue today. I'm Michael Arning.
3: State Senate Majority Leader, Democratic Lieutenant Governor nominee Winnie Brinks claims some Republicans want a constitutional convention to end abortion rights in Michigan. Brinks claims the Republican Lieutenant Governor nominee, Representative Jay DeBoyer, mentioned in a recording obtained by the Detroit News that it might be the only way to ban abortions in the state after 12 weeks. Republican nominee for Governor John James said he would vote against the convention, which is Proposal 1, on the November 3rd ballot. State tax collections are above the August forecast by $153.5 million. The House Fiscal Agency says the general fund revenue for August was $1.319 billion, and school aid fund revenue was $1.567 billion. Individual income tax collections account for most of the increase in the revenue. Get the latest news anytime at WHTC.com.
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1: 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Just a moderate volume and minor slowdowns this morning on US 31. Chicago Drive looking good as usual. Let's check your weather from WHTC.com. Mostly cloudy this morning. Morning fog, scattered showers. 72 are high today. Mostly cloudy, a chance of showers tonight. 60, morning rain possible tomorrow, then becoming mostly sunny. 75, partly cloudy, 73 on Friday. Mostly cloudy now. 62 in Zeeland, 63 in Holland. The latest news, weather, and sports is available anytime at WHTC.com.
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1: 7:13, 90 Wednesday morning, mostly cloudy, 62 in Zeeland, 63 in Holland. And it's your Holland Public Schools report. And Holland Public Schools is celebrating National Hispanic Heritage Month. Jason Craner has more about a community celebration you can join this weekend.
2: Hello, I'm Principal Ileana from Holland Language Academy.
3: Ileana, HPS is going to host a community-wide celebration of Hispanic Heritage Month on Friday night. We'll talk about that in a minute. But first, I want to talk about National Hispanic Heritage Month and why it's important that Holland Public Schools celebrates.
2: So we're celebrating Hispanic Heritage Month, and we're celebrating the many Spanish different countries that are represented in our student body. And it is important for us to celebrate it because then we feel like we're seen, like we're part of this community and we matter. Just how we celebrate other cultures, it's also important, being the largest minority group in Holland, that we are celebrated. And it also brings in the families, and we want to get our families into our buildings, into our events.
3: And it's not just for students and families with Hispanic heritage. This is important for all of the students at Holland Public Schools.
2: Well, it's very important. It brings a lot of cultural awareness, even something as basic as bringing clarity to the fact that Cinco de Mayo is not our Independence Day. And the fact that Cinco de Mayo is really not celebrated anywhere in Mexico, it's an American holiday. So even something as basic as that, just bringing awareness of what it is that we're celebrating and why it's important for us.
3: The Hispanic Heritage Month is September 15th through October 15th. And besides that community celebration that's going to happen on Friday, how are students and staff going to be celebrating during the month?
2: Like I said, so we're celebrating the fact that Spanish is the language for these 20 different countries, many of which are we have students that are represented from those countries here in our building. So we're going to focus on a country per month. We're going to focus on a Spanish-speaking country per day. It's going to be part of the announcements. We're going to share some fun facts, talk about like the typical clothing that is worn there. What is the typical dish from that country? Also the music. There's a lot of difference in music from Spanish-speaking country to Spanish-speaking country. What we listen to in Mexico is not the same type of music that it's heard in Puerto Rico or Cuba.
3: As we said, Friday is the 6th annual Hispanic Heritage Month celebration for the entire community. Tell us a little bit what we can expect about this event.
2: When you come out to celebrate with us, expect to have a lot of vivid colors, a lot of music, a lot of family interaction. We're going to have food trucks, face painting, balloon artists, photo opportunities, and also our very special parade of flags, which is also a really cultural piece and something that brings our community together.
3: And then even more happening at halftime of the football game.
2: Oh, during halftime, we will also have the special performance by El Ballet Folclórico, which is a Holland Public organization.
3: Well, it's got to feel great to be part of not only this big event on Friday, but also to see the whole month being recognized at Holland Public Schools.
2: It feels like we have worked so hard over the past years, even before my time, that now we're seeing the fruits of that labor, of being a positive impact in our community. Huge sense of pride and belonging.
3: Ileana, you're not only a principal and a leader in this community, but you're also a parent of students at Holland Public Schools. How is Holland Public Schools been right for you and your family?
2: Well, I'm not just celebrating my kids. I'm celebrating all students. And when we focus here at Holland Language Academy this year, we're focusing on four core things: joy, consistency, belonging, and high expectations. So when we think of those characteristics and we think of this celebration, it's creating a huge sense of belonging and joy. And that's really important for a mom and also for a leader in our community.
3: The Holland Public Schools Hispanic Heritage Month community celebration is Friday at 6 o'clock before and during the Dutch football game on Friday night. You can get more information about that either on our website or on our mobile app. Ileana, thanks so much for all you do for the students at Highland Public Schools and for being with us today.
2: It's my privilege, and hope to see you on Friday.
3: Again, if you want more information about how Highland Public Schools is celebrating Hispanic Heritage Month or anything more about all of the great kids doing great things here at Highland Public Schools, we invite you to visit our website at highlandpublicschools.org.
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9: NFL teams are preparing for week two of the season. Some injury news. Seahawks quarterback Sam Darnold not expected to play Sunday in Arizona after his injury last week. Drew Lock is likely to start. The Jets won't have rookie receiver Omar Cooper or veteran safety Micah Fitzpatrick. Both are expected to be sidelined with injuries when the Jets open at home against the Packers. College football, Texas quarterback Arch Manning has apologized for laughing with reporters at an AI video that showed Coach Steve Sarkisian slapping ESPN reporter Holly Rowe. Manning also apologized to Rowe directly. Baseball, for the fourth year in a row, the Milwaukee Brewers are National League Central champs. The Cubs lost to the Braves while the Brewers beat the Pirates to wrap up the division title. Brewers ace Jacob Mizorowski popping the champagne.
10: I mean, this is what you hope for and pray for as a baseball player, so it's a lot of fun.
9: Mizorowski, five shutout innings to pick up the win in that Brewers clinching victory. Meanwhile, the Dodgers shut out the Reds. LA's magic number to clinch the West is one. I'm Matt McCoy.
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1: 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Tiger baseball this afternoon. They continue their series against the Blue Jays in Toronto. Dan Dickerson and crew on the air this afternoon at 2:40 for Tiger baseball this afternoon right here on WHTC. 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

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Mostly cloudy, 62 in Zeeland, 63 in Holland, and Sly

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1: The U.S. military says it has deployed weapons into space. Here's Matt Mattinson.
2: Air Force Secretary Troy Mink said Monday that the U.S. has on-orbit space control weapons that are capable of defending American forces. He added that they continue to ensure they remain ready to meet the challenges of evolving threats. This is the first public acknowledgement of such capabilities in orbit. Mink did not go into detail on the specifics of the weapons. It's also unclear when the weapons were put into orbit. This comes as U.S. military officials have warned about countries like Russia and China developing and testing offensive space capabilities.
1: And former President Obama says artificial intelligence companies calling for more safety is a positive step, but he says the future of the industry shouldn't be left to tech leaders. In an online post Monday, Obama said federal regulation is needed to address AI safety and said the U.S. should take the lead in setting standards for the world. His words quite different from President Trump, who said the only control or guardrails that AI needs is a strong and smart president. Tech Report, I'm Mark Mayfield.
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4: Good morning. Happy Wednesday. 7:30 now, half past 7 o'clock. WHTC, morning news on Holland's Cool FM. Dan Evans along with Gary Stevens in our newsroom. And right now we have mostly cloudy skies. 62 in Zeeland, 63 in Holland. And your weather details coming up. In your next half hour, an NBC News update right around the corner, followed by local news headlines and local sports with Gary. Well, Hearing Voices with Scott Watson, along with right now, your opportunity to pour that fresh hot cup of coffee. Keep it right here. Your NBC News update is now.
5: NBC News Radio, I'm Michael Kastner. At least three people are dead in Los Angeles after a news helicopter crash Tuesday night. The chopper operated by Angel City Air provided news coverage for KNBC and sister station Telemundo 52. A visibly shaken anchor, Colleen Williams, made the announcement.
6: We knew we'd lost contact with our people out there, and we've just received the confirmation that, in fact, News Chopper 4 went down just before 7 o'clock tonight in Chatsworth.
5: Reporter Ileana L.A. Moreno and pilot George Marcino were killed along with a pedestrian on the ground. A fourth person was rushed to a hospital. The war in Iran cost $246 million a day in its first 5 months. The nonpartisan Congressional Budget Office released a report on Tuesday estimating the war with Iran has so far cost the U.S. over $38 billion. And the Federal Reserve wraps up its two-day policy meeting with a decision on interest rates today. Michael Kastner, NBC News Radio.
7: Good morning. I'm Gary Stevens in the WHTC newsroom, and these are some of the stories we're following for you. A 66-year-old Grand Haven area woman was critically injured after being struck in her driveway late yesterday afternoon. The West Michigan economy is maintaining momentum, but for how long? And state police say a man died after being shot five times yesterday evening in Norton Shores. All the details on these and other stories on WHTC News, following NBC News at the top of the hour.
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4: 7:32, Wednesday morning, WHTC Morning News on Holland's Cool FM. Traffic and weather together showing US 31, a moderate, light to moderate volume, some minor slowdowns, and a very light volume so far on Chicago Drive. So let's head to your weather from WHTC.com. Mostly cloudy today, expecting some morning fog and scattered showers, 72. Mostly cloudy, a chance of showers tonight, 60. Morning rain possible, then becoming mostly sunny tomorrow, 75. 73 and partly sunny on Friday. Mostly cloudy now, 62 in Zeeland, 63 in Holland. The latest news, weather, and sports is available anytime at WHTC.com.
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4: 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Hearing Voices with Scott Watson after another check of local sports out of the newsroom. Mr. Stevens.
7: Spencer Torkelson's two-run homer capped a four-run Detroit fourth inning, and A.J. Hinch's Tigers went on to beat the Blue Jays in Toronto last night 10-1.
20: It's nice to see our guys continue to take advantage of a few mistakes, right? 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Our guys, you know, won the series today by coming out and taking command of the game and completing the game.
7: The series at Rogers Center concludes this afternoon with coverage from Dan Dickerson at 2:40 p.m. on WHTC Holland's Cool FM. Ozzie Albee's two-run homer in the seventh inning put Atlanta ahead to stay as the visiting Braves rallied past Craig Council's Cubs last night 6-3.
21: Home runs change games. We were giving up too many. There's no question about it. Some of it has been weather related. Tonight was not. We're giving up too many home runs. There's no doubt about it.
7: The series at Wrigley Field in Chicago concludes this evening. Brayan Rocchio's two-run double in the bottom of the ninth inning powered Stephen Vogt's Cleveland Guardians over the visiting Chicago White Sox last night 7-6.
22: He just has a knack for coming through. He wants to win. He stays calm in those moments. And, you know, it's such a difficult thing to do. I know, to get a hit, right? I mean, it's just so hard to get a hit, but let alone in those situations, just seems to come through. And that was a huge, huge moment for us.
7: The series at Progressive Field concludes this afternoon. Catch Lions football tomorrow evening as Detroit goes up against the Bills to open Buffalo's new stadium, with broadcast time at 7:10 p.m. on WHTC Holland's Cool FM. 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That's a look at sports. I'm Gary Stevens.
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23: He's the strength and conditioning coach at Hope College, and we'll probably get to that. But this morning on Hearing Voices with Scott Watson, we visit with Dan Margaritz. Okay, I don't know how to jump into this, but you did something different this summer. Tell us about it.
24: Yeah, so first of all, thanks for having me on here, Scott. But yeah, I skydived here in Grand Haven a couple times this summer. It was one of those things I always wanted to do it. And then I did it on Father's Day for the first time, and it's the greatest thing I've ever done. So then I actually recruited our running backs coach, Jim Caserta, to do it with me at the end of July, and we did it again. So it was awesome. And the second time, I wore the altimeter, so I was able to pull the parachute myself, pretty much save my own life. And then I'm actually going to do it a third time here from 17,000 feet, 3.5 miles up in the air in about 2 weeks.
23: What's the process that goes into a decision like jumping out of a perfectly good airplane?
24: I don't know. But it was awesome. The adrenaline was crazy. You get a massive adrenaline rush when you're on the edge of an airplane about to jump out thinking, holy crap, I could die. And then you get another adrenaline rush when you pull the parachute because it's like, holy cow, I just saved my life. But yeah, it's, I don't know. Once you do it once, the mental clarity, like there's no worries when you're in the air. There's nothing, no to-do list. There's no stress. It's just you flying amongst the clouds. It's pretty cool.
23: This is the voice of Dan Margaritz. You know him as the strength and conditioning coach at Hope College. We may talk about that later. He joins me this morning on Hearing Voices with Scott Watson. Okay, you make a decision to go. What's the process like on jump day? What happens?
24: So the first time I did it, so I actually signed up at like 7 a.m. and I was there on the plane by 9 a.m., like 2 hours later. But you get there and they tell you they're going to do like a safety debriefing. And the safety debriefing is literally 5 minutes, and it tells you how to bend your body when you're coming out of the airplane. So you and your instructor actually free fall like a good speed, and then they strap you up, you meet the random stranger that you're gonna be strapped to that hopefully saves your life, and then up in the plane you go. But the crazy thing, so the first time I went, we get up to about 8,000 feet, so we're jumping from 14,000. We get to 8,000 feet, my instructor realizes the emergency parachute system wasn't activated on our pack, so he told me if we jump and something happened, we might not actually live because the parachute might not come out. Like, the automatic wouldn't shoot the parachute. So we had to land on the airplane and get a new parachute to go back up for a second time. And then the second time, I didn't even actually have a seat on the plane. So I literally sat on the floor next to the open door on the airplane. So it's crazy.
23: Was there fear as you were getting on the airplane, as you were sitting on the edge, getting ready to jump out of the airplane, or as you were getting ready to land?
24: I think the biggest thing is you start to think about it when you're on the plane going up. So Grand Haven, they have a King Air, which is a turboprop plane, where we went from ground to 14,000 feet in 7 minutes. So you pretty much have 7 minutes where you can think about, is this really a good idea? And then, but once you're out of the door, then there's really nothing to worry about or nothing to fear, because the only way to go is out. So it's, here we go.
23: What is the sensation like once you leave the plane?
24: Yeah, so you go out of the plane and it's really cold air. The air is like 50 degrees colder than what it is on the ground, so it's freezing cold air. And I tell people, it's like if you're driving down the road really fast and you're hanging your head out the window, 120 miles an hour free fall, like the speed of gravity blowing in your face. And a lot of people think it's like you're on a roller coaster, but it's actually like you're just like floating. You don't feel like you're falling, and everything's just rushing at you really fast. And then when you pull the parachute, you get this extreme amount of it like yanks you back. And it like yanks you back to reality, like, oh, okay, here we go. And then that's when it gets a little bit crazy, because then you actually feel the twists and the turns, everything under the parachute.
23: All of our shows are at WHTC.com and HearingVoicesRadio.com. And if you like them, no need to ever miss an episode. Ask your smart speaker to play Hearing Voices with Scott Watson. He is Dan Margaritz. He joins me this morning. What is more enjoyable, the free fall or that slowed once you pull the parachute and maybe you've got a little bit more time?
24: Yeah, so the free fall is really good because everything just, it's an insane view. So at Grand Haven, you literally jump over like the Grand Haven State Park, like the beach. So your view is of Lake Michigan, the beach, all the trees around Grand Haven. So like the free fall is awesome. It's just crazy. And then you do the parachute. And that's at about 4,500, 5,000 feet above the ground. So it's more calm. And every time I've done it, I've used the same instructor, my guy Avalon. And so we're almost become like good friends. So it's like we like talk and hang out pretty much when we're like coming down the parachute. So I think it's both super enjoyable. If you like the adrenaline and like the speed, the free fall is awesome. But if you like calm and peaceful, like scenic, then the parachute's pretty cool.
23: Couple of final questions for Dan Margaritz this morning on Hearing Voices with Scott Watson. Tell me about the landing.
24: Yeah, so there's one, they really make sure that you pop your feet up, because otherwise if you don't pop your feet up, like I've seen people, they don't pull their feet up right and they face plant, and you're coming in about 15, 20 miles an hour, so you got to land it pretty smooth. But that's the crazy thing is, people think the most dangerous part is like jumping out of the airplane. Like the most dangerous part of skydiving is actually when you land, because people don't come in right, or like the parachute twists and turns. And so, yeah, it's crazy. It's fun.
23: Did it hurt?
24: None. Zero. And then maybe if you're not used to like aggressiveness, maybe it could hurt a little bit, but your adrenaline is through the roof. You don't really notice any of that.
23: What did your family and your wife and your kids, one of whom is old enough to know what you're doing, think of this whole thing?
24: So they've been at every jump. I actually did the second jump with the running backs coach, Jim Caserta, and then my father-in-law actually did it with me too. So on the second jump, my father-in-law was in the plane with me, and my mother-in-law is on the ground and all these people. So my little kids think it's the awesomest thing, seeing dad come out of the sky and under a parachute. Like, they think it's pretty cool. And so now there'll be things where they'll be like standing on the couch and they'll jump off the couch and be like, look, I'm skydiving right now. So I don't think they understand like the danger of it, but yeah, they think it's pretty cool. Or I'll show them the videos. We'll pop it up on YouTube, my videos of me doing it, and they think it's pretty awesome.
23: It's a topic we have quite literally never talked about on this show. We fixed that today. We'll have more with Dan Margaritz tomorrow. Oh, yeah, we'll get to his real job tomorrow morning on Hearing Voices.
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6: If you're looking for a new set of wheels, many new car drivers feeling sticker shock long after driving off from the dealership.
8: The cost of owning and operating a brand new car tops $12,800 a year, or more than $1,000 a month. AAA says add up the price of the car, the financing, gas, maintenance, and insurance, and it gets pricey. Depreciation is another big factor, which is especially high in electric sedans. Hybrids were considered the most consistently lower-cost alternative to gas-powered vehicles. I'm Rory O'Neill.
6: AI is taking center stage as Salesforce's annual Dreamforce conference is getting underway in San Francisco. San Jose State University tech expert Ahmed Benafa says recent calls to slow the pace of AI will change the nature of the event.
9: That's going to steal some of the thunder, some of the attention on the products from the conference.
6: Meantime, the president has pushed back against growing calls for more guardrails on AI. Kate Fisher with more.
10: The president has certainly said he'd like to see quicker permitting when it comes to data centers. Of course, that's very unpopular with a lot of American people who live near to these centers. And there has been something of a public backlash.
6: He said there is a sick conspiracy going on against AI and data centers, and the only one that is happy about it is China. Last week, a former Anthropic researcher claimed the people building AI earnestly believe it could kill us all by the end of the decade. Target has a new slew of openings set for October. The retailer previously revealed plans to open over 300 new stores by 2035. All the stores will be featuring Starbucks cafes. And Target is bringing back its popular car seat trade-in event starting September 20th through October 3rd. Customers can bring in old, expired, or damaged car seats and receive a 20% Target Circle bonus toward new baby gear purchases. Guests claim the discount by scanning a code at in-store collection boxes. Target says the program has recycled millions of car seats since it launched and kept safety equipment out of landfills. I'm Monica Nelson with your consumer and business news.
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4: Where it is 7:50 on your Wednesday morning, 16th day of September, mostly cloudy, 62 in Zeeland, 63 in Holland. September is Prostate Cancer Awareness Month, and while prostate cancer is the most commonly diagnosed cancer among men in the U.S., many men remain unaware of their risk or avoid conversations that could save their lives. We've got an important guest this morning, Rebecca Dabbs. She is Implementation Director for Movember's Prostate Cancer Portfolio. First of all, Rebecca, welcome to Holland, Michigan. Good morning.
12: It's great to be here. Thank you.
4: I have a number of questions for you, Rebecca, but if you wouldn't mind starting, talk about Movember and what's behind this movement.
12: Yes, Movember is the largest global men's health charity, and we are focused on increasing awareness and funds to support men's health. I'm a proud representative from a cancer perspective, in ensuring that the community is aware of their cancer risk and their screening options.
4: Rebecca, it looks like prostate cancer cases are expected to nearly double globally by 2040, not so far away. What's driving that trend, and what can men do right now to improve their chances of catching the disease and maybe catching it early?
12: It's all about catching it early. Well, that increase is driven primarily by an aging and growing population. So not necessarily tied to a behavioral issue the way that smoking is tied to lung cancer. Mm-hmm. That trend cannot be prevented alone through lifestyle change. So running, although it helps, it's not going to prevent it. So the key is for individuals to know that they are at risk for prostate cancer and to begin talking to their doctors about prostate cancer screening.
4: Yeah, that leads to screening. What should men know about screening in general? And maybe when's the best time to start talking to their doctor about prostate cancer?
12: Great question. You know, what we often hear that there's a misconception that prostate cancer screening is associated to an uncomfortable digital rectal exam. Mm-hmm. Let me put that old myth to rest here today. Prostate cancer screening starts first with a conversation with your healthcare professional or doctor about your risk, followed by a simple blood test or PSA test. Men should know that they are at risk for prostate cancer, and that risk increases with age and depending on their race or family history. So for those of average risk, the conversation about prostate cancer screening should begin at the age of 50. For those at higher risk, and that is the black men and also those with a family history, as I said, such as a father or brother who's been diagnosed, right, that conversation needs to begin earlier at the age of 40. So the key message there is to know your personal risk and when to talk to your doctor about screening.
13: Again, we have a very special guest this morning, Rebecca Dabbs, Implementation Director for Movember's Prostate Cancer Portfolio, talking all about September Prostate Cancer Awareness Month and the Movember movement. Next up, I understand that black men and men with a family history of disease at a greater risk. I guess I could possibly understand where the family history comes in, but what steps should they take, and how is Movember, you know, trying to ensure they have access to all the info, all the resources, all the support they need?
12: Yeah, so black men are 1.7 times more likely to get diagnosed with prostate cancer. And unfortunately, they're twice as likely to die from the disease. And this can't easily be explained by one factor alone. Researchers point to a mix of genetic issues, access to care, and also social and environmental factors. Similar men with a family history, there's a tie to some genetic factors, which means that they're at higher risk, which is why it's so important for them to know their risk and begin conversations early. Movember is working to address some of those disparities and support those high-risk communities by funding research and partnerships to increase overall outcomes and increase early detection.
13: Rebecca, we've been talking about the men themselves, but a diagnosis of this kind, obviously families are affected as well. And what can some of families, what can they expect to face and work? They need support. Where do they go?
12: Yeah, well, we know that men's health is not a men-only issue. It affects us all, whether it's family, workplaces, or entire communities. When a patient is navigating a prostate cancer disease or diagnosis, oftentimes we hear that there is some challenges with understanding what does this diagnosis mean and what are my treatment options. And we invite them to an online resource that we have, which is truenorth.movember.com, that can answer some of those questions and help guide them through their prostate cancer journey after diagnosis.
13: Aside from that website, anywhere else that we can go for information, or is that kind of our main source?
12: Well, that is post-diagnosis, so after somebody has been diagnosed.
13: Okay.
12: But for overall information, I invite listeners, audience members, to go to our Movember.com website. On there, we have a prostate cancer hub where there's lots of resources on risk awareness, screening guidelines, and other prostate health resources.
13: Again, September is Prostate Cancer Awareness Month, and talking about Movember, a couple of goals: reduce prostate cancer mortality and improve quality of life. Again, really great information for our listeners this morning. 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We certainly appreciate your information today. Thank you so much.
12: Thank you for having me.
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3: 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Let's check traffic and weather together. In US 31, all of a sudden, a lot more volume. North and southbound through Holland, and expect moderate volume and some slowdowns for you. Minor delays, just to expect a couple of extra minutes on US 31 this morning. Let's check your weather from WHTC.com. Mostly cloudy, morning fog and scattered showers, 72. Mostly cloudy, we'll have a chance of showers tonight, 60. Morning rain possible, then becoming mostly sunny tomorrow, 75. Friday, partly sunny, 73. Mostly cloudy now, 62 in Zeeland, 63 in Holland. Get the forecast sent to you weekdays by texting the word STORM to 80373.
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18: NBC News Radio, I'm Michael Kastner. At least three people are dead after a news helicopter crashed in Los Angeles last night. Several news choppers were circling above a bus accident that claimed two lives in the Chatsworth neighborhood when the helicopter went down. L.A. Mayor Karen Bass.
19: This is a very, very, very tragic day in Los Angeles. We lost five Angelinos today, and my heart certainly go out to the family and friends of all of those that we lost.
18: The chopper was operated by NBC4 and Telemundo 52. The National Transportation Safety Board and the Federal Aviation Administration are investigating. A Democratic-led effort to impeach President Trump has been voted down in the House. The impeachment resolution was led by Democratic Congressman Al Green of Texas over what he called the conduct of Immigration and Customs Enforcement and Customs and Border Protection. The House voted 232 to 147 against it on Tuesday. The Federal Reserve wraps up its two-day policy meeting with a decision on interest rates today. More from Monica Nelson.
6: The Fed is widely expected to raise rates for the first time in over 3 years. Analysts project the central bank will hike rates by a quarter percentage point. It comes as new data from the Consumer Price Index out Friday showed annual inflation still well above the central bank's 2% target. Meanwhile, President Trump has called on Fed Chair Kevin Warsh to lower rates instead.
18: Houthi rebels are denying that they tried to attack the Muslim holy city of Mecca. The Iran-backed militia has been at war with the internationally recognized government of Yemen that's supported by Saudi Arabia. Earlier today, Saudi Arabia said its air defenses had intercepted and destroyed a Houthi drone before it could enter its airspace over Mecca. Michael Kastner, NBC News Radio.
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18: Los Angeles County District Attorney Nathan Hochman says prosecutors will not seek the death penalty against Nick Reiner, who's charged with killing his parents, filmmaker Rob Reiner and Michelle Reiner. At a news conference, Hockman said the decision came after including the views of the victims and the impact a death penalty case could have on surviving family members.
0: Part of the decision

0: Mountain studio and confronted host Craig Melvin using a racial slur. It also follows the separate case of Savannah Guthrie's mother Nancy's abduction from her home in Arizona in February. Page Six first reported the changes, citing unnamed insiders who said the safety updates were long overdue and have made staffers feel safer already. I'm Tammy Trujillo.
1: Texas quarterback Arch Manning is apologizing after laughing during a press conference about an AI-generated video depicting his coach slapping a female reporter.
2: Y'all seen that one? That's a good one. Of him slapping Holly Rowe.
1: Manning said there's nothing funny about it and said he's sorry for his hurtful words and actions. The reporter, ESPN's Holly Rowe, posted on social media that she had a conversation with Manning and she's accepted his apology. Michael Kastner, NBC News Radio.
3: With a news update on WHTC Holland's Cool FM, I'm Gary Stevens. A 66-year-old Grand Haven area woman was critically injured after being struck in her driveway late yesterday afternoon. According to the Ottawa County Sheriff's Office, the victim and her 66-year-old husband were standing in the driveway at their Forest Park Drive residence near Ferris Street around 4:40 p.m. That was when a southbound SUV driven by a 58-year-old Grand Haven woman stopped in an attempt to make a U-turn by backing up into the driveway. The driver apparently failed to see the couple and struck them. While the man escaped injury, the woman was critically injured and was taken to an area hospital for treatment. The driver was not hurt. No names were disclosed, as the incident remains under investigation. The West Michigan economy is maintaining momentum, but for how long? In August, for the eighth straight month, the survey of purchasing managers in the Grand Rapids and Kalamazoo markets, which comprised the West Michigan Current Business Trends Report, was favorable, according to Dr. Brian Long, Director of Supply Management Research with the Seidman College of Business at Grand Valley State University. Although new orders were as flat, production, lead times, and employment indices rose, a signal of continued strength in the region's industrial economy. However, Long admits the specter of a recession, spurred by high tariffs and disruptions to global shipping, cannot be ignored.
4: The variables keep coming and going almost overnight, and we have built a few economic bubbles like AI, the frothy stock market, and real estate in some regions of the country. And, of course, the world political situation is unsettling. But it's hard to tell if any one of these factors will lead us into a recession. But one thing is for certain, sooner or later, we will have a recession.
3: The economist added that both short- and long-term measures of business confidence are still holding up at levels higher than that of a year ago. State police say a man has died after he was shot five times yesterday evening in Norton Shores. Troopers responded to a report that someone had just been shot after 6 p.m. on Ingersoll Avenue. The 27-year-old Texas man was found, and first responders spent about 30 minutes trying unsuccessfully to save his life. Troopers say the suspect fled the scene. They do not have information on who they are searching for, but they did recover a weapon. Documents from the Barrie-Eaton District Health Department say the ricin at Tyson Lofts in Hastings, discovered last Thursday, which resulted in the complex being cleared for several days, came from crushed castor beans. People who live on the second and third floors were allowed to return home first, and residents from apartments 101 to 113 were allowed to return yesterday. The State Department of Health and Human Services is investigating possible exposure sites on the first floor, including the east hallway. Ricin can be deadly if swallowed, injected, or breathed. The resident who had the crushed castor beans remains hospitalized. Get the latest news anytime at WHTC.com. 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

0: 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It is WHDC Morning News on Holland's Cool FM. Let's check traffic and weather together. And US 31 is showing moderate volume this morning. Expect a couple extra minutes. Minor slowdowns on US 31 traveling north and south through Holland. Very light volume on Chicago Drive at this point. Your weather outlook from WHDC.com. Mostly cloudy today. Morning fog and scattered showers, 72. Mostly cloudy. We have a chance of showers this evening, 60 the overnight low. Morning rain possible tomorrow, then becoming mostly sunny, 75. 73 and partly sunny on Friday. Mostly cloudy now, 62 in Zeeland, 63 in Holland. Get the forecast sent to weekdays by texting the word STORM to 80373.
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0: Here we are, 8:13 on your Wednesday morning. It is WHTC Morning News on Holland's Cool FM. That music means it's Barb Kaczmarek time. Yeah, we check in with Barb every Wednesday morning at this time with a Holland Farmers Market Report. Good morning, Ms. Kaczmarek. Hope you are well.
11: I'm doing great, Dan. Hope you are also.
0: Fantastic on a Wednesday morning, and I think maybe the skies can be a little deceiving this morning. Not a bad day to come out to the market. I think the rain looks like it may hold off. What's your radar look like today, Barb?
11: Yeah, it's a little cloudy right now, but it's very comfortable out. I've been walking around in a short sleeve T-shirt and very comfortable. So, yeah, I think the weather will hold off, and it's a great day to stop by and see us.
0: Yeah, I'm glad you mentioned that. I think Monday I left the house and turned around and got a windbreaker, but didn't need that today. It's a little bit warmer, definitely. But Holland Farmers Market open Wednesdays and Saturdays from 8 until 2 o'clock through this season anyway. And here we are, Barb, in the middle of September, and I'm sure that things are starting to look a little bit like fall around the Holland Farmers Market.
11: It is for sure. I mean, we have some beautiful mums. I see JW walking some plants out to some customers' cars. We've got all kinds of pumpkins out. If you stop by Deemer or Boovie, they've got quite a selection of pumpkins. Starting to see the summer squash, and we've got all kinds of varieties of apples. So if you're into making or trying different apples, come on out, and we've got quite a variety here.
0: Barbara, I'm sure it's the time of season people start asking about pumpkins, right?
11: Oh, yeah, for sure, for sure. So Deemer's has quite a display of the stacking pumpkins. They've got the little wart, you know, the knobby ones. They even have the little pumpkin on a stick, which those are pretty unique. I guess it's actually part of the eggplant family, but they're pretty clever, and they'd be really nice in a little fall display. So, yeah, you should come check out what we've got here today.
0: Barb, before we talk about our featured vendor this morning, approximately how many vendors do you have out this morning? And a huge variety, I'd imagine.
11: Yeah, we do have some that are starting to fall off for the season, but I'd still say we've probably got at least 40 here. So there's quite a variety. We've got baked goods. We've got vegetables, fruit. We've got the plants. You got honey, you have mushrooms, we've got Bowerman's here with their blueberry donuts, which everybody loves,
0: mm-hmm.
11: Sourdough bread, quite a variety.
0: All right, Barb Kaczmarek, Market Manager, Holland Farmers Market, good enough to join us Wednesday mornings at this time here. And Barb likes to put a spotlight on a vendor each Wednesday, and who's being featured this morning.
11: So I've mentioned them a few times already. I want to feature the Deemer family. The Deemers have been here quite a long time, and they've got all kinds of, they even have some corn stalks for sale. So you've got your pumpkins, your corn stalks, but then they have their regular vegetables, which they have a big display of that. So if you want green beans, tomatoes, potatoes, all of that, they have quite a big selection. So they're on the north side of Holland, and they've got about 55 acres, so they have quite a bit that they bring to our market every day, and we appreciate them for doing that.
0: All right, Holland Farmers Market through the season, as I mentioned, 8 until 2 o'clock. And Barb, as far as vendors, you mentioned about the various vendors. Forgot what I was going to ask you. Oh, I know what it was. Just if folks have questions or any concerns or anything they need answered, they can find you and Danny, and you've got quite a selection of things to purchase right in your little area.
11: Right. So we do have a variety of market merchandise that we sell here. And that helps to support the market. So today we're going to be inside the Civic Center where we normally are. So just look for the three flagpoles in front of the Civic Center. Come up the steps, walk into the vestibule, and you'll see us in the lobby.
0: All right, I remember what I was going to ask you. I know it's a couple of weeks away, but we're starting to talk about Fall Fest here, and you folks are involved. This is going to be a big weekend.
11: It's a huge weekend for all of downtown Holland. So there's going to have the pumpkin carving that we have downtown. Some of the merchants, they purchase some of the pumpkins that are carved, so they're going to be displayed in front of their storefronts. We're going to have some pumpkins here. They have the huge pumpkins that are carved live in the park here downtown on 8th Street. And we're also going to have the pumpkin painting here at the market for kids. They're little small pumpkins, and I think it's $1. They can pick up a pumpkin, they can paint it, and take it home with them. And this year, also, the Parks and Recs Department for the city, they're going to have a barrel ride for the kiddos to ride around on the train in the Northwest parking lot. So it's going to be a very fun-filled weekend.
0: Barbara, let's wrap it up. Talk about your website. I know a wealth of information. If you want to know what vendors are out or hours or anything else, you can go to hollandfarmersmarket.com.
11: Correct. So it's a very user-friendly website. You can find out about our vendors. You can find out about upcoming events. We do have one more class. It's going to be later this month. It's going to be a class on mushrooms that are put on that will be put on by our vendor Mycophile, and it's about how to prepare and pair mushrooms with other food items. So you can register for the class right there. You can find out a little bit more about vendors, who they are, what they're selling, if they're going to be here on the particular day that you're planning on coming down. And you can actually see there's a map. So if you're not sure where they would be here in the market, there is an interactive map so you can get an idea of where they would be and come down and look for them.
0: Holland
11: and
0: Farmers
11: if you can't
0: Market.
11: Find them,
0: yeah, go ahead.
11: Come in and just ask us.
0: All right, HollandFarmersMarket.com. Barb Kaczmarek. Barb, appreciate your time this morning, and we'll see you at the market, all right?
11: Thank you.
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0: 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Mostly cloudy, 62 in Zeeland, 63 in Holland. It's Hamilton, Joe Frank, and Reynolds on Holland's Cool FM. They-

Straight Up 827, WBHTC Morning News on Holland's Cool FM. Tiger baseball this afternoon. They're in Toronto wrapping it up against the Blue Jays at 2:40 broadcast time. Here's the four tops.

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2: Good morning. Happy Wednesday to you. It is now 8:30. Yes, half past 8 o'clock. WHTC Morning News on Holland's Cool FM. Dan Evans here with Gary Stevens in the newsroom. Right now we have mostly cloudy skies across the lakeshore. 62 in Zeeland, 63 in Holland, and weather details coming up. In your final half hour of WHTC Morning News and NBC News Update right around the corner, we'll get local news headlines with the Gary Stevens. Jen Nernberg from Harvey Humane Society stepping in with our Harvey Humane Update on a Wednesday morning. We do have all that and more following your NBC News Update.
3: NBC News Radio, I'm Michael Kastner. Three people are dead after a news helicopter crashed in Los Angeles Tuesday night. It happened as several TV stations were in the air circling over a deadly bus crash. The chopper was providing news coverage for KNBC and sister station Telemundo 52. The pilot and reporter were killed.
4: News Chopper 4 reporter Ileana Moreno and her pilot George Marcineau. Both killed in the helicopter crash tonight in Chatsworth.
3: A third person died on the ground. The LAPD says the NTSB will lead the investigation. A Democratic-led effort to impeach President Trump has been voted down in the House. The impeachment resolution was led by Democratic Congressman Al Green of Texas over what he called the conduct of Immigration and Customs Enforcement and Customs and Border Protection. And the Fed wraps up its two-day policy meeting with a decision on interest rates today. Michael Kastner, NBC News Radio.
5: Good morning. I'm Gary Stevens in the WHTC newsroom, and these are some of the stories we're following for you. Addressing property agreements with private developers. Highlight tonight's biweekly Holland City Council meeting. A 43-year-old Grand Haven man will spend the next year in a federal prison for threatening to kill U.S. Immigration and Customs Enforcement agents. The FBI and St. Joseph County Sheriff's Office searched near Mendon yesterday, investigating the disappearance 6 years ago of a 23-year-old woman. All the details on these and other stories on WHTC News, following NBC News at the top of the hour.
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2: 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Traffic and weather together. We'll call it moderate volume on US 31. No accidents, no incidents, just some slower traffic and minor delays for you this morning. Chicago Drive looking good. Here's your latest forecast from WHTC.com. Mostly cloudy, some scattered showers this morning, a high of 72. Mostly cloudy, a chance for showers tonight, 60 the low. Morning rain possible tomorrow, then mostly sunny tomorrow afternoon, can't wait, 75. Partly sunny and 73 on finally Friday. Mostly cloudy now, 62 in Zeeland, 63 in Holland. The latest news, weather, and sports is available anytime at WHTC.com.
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10: WHTC, Holland's Cool FM. Is the clock ticking down on 60 Minutes? After some of the show's top veterans were pushed out, the CBS News program had its worst season premiere ratings in more than 25 years.
11: Nielsen says the long-running program drew just 7.9 million viewers on Sunday, its smallest audience for an opening show since the turn of the century. That's at the start of the first full season under Barry Weiss, the network's new editor-in-chief, and the first premiere to score fewer than 9 million viewers. CBS has issued a statement saying 60 Minutes was still Sunday's number one news program. I'm Sarah Lee Kessler.
10: A health update for fans and Billy Joel on the brain surgery he had last year.
12: During an interview with SiriusXM's The Billy Joel Channel, the singer revealed that loud concerts had been damaging his brain, so he had a shunt implanted into his brain. Said he's seen an improvement in his memory, balance, and overall ability to function. The 77-year-old musician said he's also doing physical therapy and is still recuperating. Joel was diagnosed with normal pressure hydrocephalus in May of 2025. I'm Mark Mayfield.
13: She's from Texas, I could tell.
10: And Drake's released what he calls a not-so-short film on YouTube. Fear of Missing Out is about an hour long and includes some new tracks, including his remix of the Ella Langley hit Choosin' Texas. That's entertainment. I'm Daria Albinger.
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2: We are straight up 8:38 now on your Wednesday morning, 16th day of September. On a Wednesday at this time, we check in with a representative of Harbor Humane Society. And this time around, we've got her on telephone because she's busy this morning. Director of Marketing Jen Nurnberg. Good morning, Jen. Good to hear your voice. I usually say good to see you, but good to hear your voice. How are you?
20: I'm doing well, thank you.
2: You know what I was thinking here, Jen, before we get into what we're getting into today, that, I have theme songs for just about everything. Even Del Dozman has his own theme, but we got to come up with a theme. I thought about how much is that doggy in the window. Maybe not that one, but you and I'll have to put our heads together sometime and come up with a good theme. But anyway, Jen, what have you been up to since the last time we talked?
20: Yeah, we're back to it, Dan. Back to busy season. We took maybe a little break, but not really. But no. There's a lot of exciting things happening at Harbor Humane. If you're not aware yet, if the people are not aware, we have kicked off a capital project to build a new adoption center. So we are in the midst of it. If you were come out to the shelter, you'd see it firsthand. It is happening fast. So that's very exciting. We are going to host an open house here at the shelter for the public, open to everyone. Come on by for some, light drinks and snacks, and you'll have an opportunity to talk to staff, get some tours of the new building, and then the current building, and kind of review some renovations that we're going to do there, too. So it's a huge project. It's $3.6 million. We're about 65% of the way there, which has allowed us to start the new building. Mm-hmm. We do have the funding for that. And so we still need help, and every little bit counts. So, if you're interested, come by October 7th from 5 to 7 p.m. here at the shelter. It'll be fun. It'll be a fun time to hang out with the community, but see the project firsthand, really kind of get a finger on the pulse of what's happening and going to be our new adoption center here. We're so excited.
2: Really great. October 7th, as Jen mentioned, from 5 to 7 o'clock. And, Jen, the importance, too, talk about, you want to invite people out, check out what you guys have got going on there, because, as usual, you're a nonprofit. You need some help.
20: Yeah, exactly. Yeah, not completely aside from this project, you're right. We rely truly on donations to function, to keep the lights on, to keep the heat and the AC going, and keep the animals happy and healthy. So every dollar counts, whether it's this project or, we've got a lot of other ways to give, annual giving, monthly giving that helps us just maintain, the care for the animals. It'll be fun, and we're just really excited to kind of show it to people, because it's something we've been talking about for almost 2 years now.
2: Right.
20: And kind of working behind the scenes and raising funds. So very exciting, October 7th. And if you can RSVP, great. You don't need to. If you want to just show up, that's fine. But that'll give us an idea of kind of what we need to provide for our community.
2: And you can get info, I'm sure, on your website, harborhumane.org, October 7th for that open house. Jen, you've got things going on before that, though. A couple events happening, I guess, right around the corner.
20: Yeah, so this Saturday, also super fun. We're doing an event with Bissell Pet Foundation called Dogs and Donuts, and we're going to be at Sandy's Donuts in Grand Rapids, which is an adorable little spot with 16 puppies that are going to be available for adoption. So we would love for you to come out and see them, meet them. They have been listed on our Facebook page, and they should be on our website also. So you can see all the information there. And then we just are asking that people get their applications in by Friday for these events. It's really nice for us to get people pre-approved so that they can show up, kind of say, hey, we saw that puppy and we're interested. And, you take the puppy home that day. You're already pre-approved and ready to go. So really encouraging people to get in those asks by Friday.
2: Okay, and that Saturday, this Saturday, that Bissell event with Harbor Humane at, what'd you say, Sandy's Donuts?
20: Sandy's Donuts, and that goes from 10 to 1.
2: Okay, in Grand Haven.
20: In Grand Rapids.
2: Grand Rapids, sorry, I wrote H, and I meant to write an R, Grand Rapids, all right. And I know that's, we're in fall time here, we're all kind of thinking Halloween and pumpkins and whatnot, but you guys are thinking ahead to a holiday market. Talk about that.
20: Yeah, so we've hosted it a couple years, and it's just so much fun. We've had such a great turnout. So we're going to host that holiday market again on December 5th. Right now, we're looking for vendors. So we've got space for maybe about 15 vendors, local. If you've got an Etsy shop, if you've got a storefront, if you make things at home, or you think people would be interested in coming out shopping for holiday gifts, things like that, please reach out to us, because we're looking to fill those spaces up. And then, just a really fun time for people to come out, do some shopping, support local, support the shelter, all the businesses that are here. Either are or are encouraged to, if they want to partner up with us to do like a kickback. So maybe it's 10% of sales on that day will be given, donated back to Harbor. So it's a great way to support all around.
2: And if businesses want to get involved, what's the easiest, best way for them to do that?
20: They can go at either on Facebook, or they can reach out to my email is marketingdirector@harborhumane.org, and I will get it to the person that handles that event.
2: All right, Jen, we've been talking a lot about events that help you guys basically and literally keep your lights on. But what else is going on coming up here? I know that, as usual, we haven't talked about adoptions and fostering in a while. And remind us about the adoption process.
20: Yeah, adoption process, super easy here. We like to keep it very open and simple. So we have an adoption survey that you fill out just with some basic questions, what your home life is like. Do you have kids? Do you have other pets? So that we can help you find an appropriate fit, whether that be a cat, dog, kitten, puppy. You can do that ahead of time via our website, or you can do it here in person. And it's same day operation. Okay. I mean, within an hour, we can, or less, depending on how busy we are, we can look at your app and say, yeah, you're good to go, and let's find you a good fit, and you can leave with the pet. So really, really, pretty easy. We just like to find good fits for everyone. And same for fostering. If you're interested in fostering, maybe you want to just help an animal temporarily, we'll do even you know, a weekend stay. If you want to take a dog or something for the weekend, we can do that. You can come out for day trips and grab a little backpack and take a dog to, you know, Hemlock Park is right across the street, or go to Starbucks for a pup cup, or, you know, anything like that. So we'd love to talk to you about ways that you can help with fostering too.
2: Fostering and volunteer opportunities, a lot going on as usual. Harbor Humane Society off US 31 in West Olive. Did we cover it all this morning, Jen?
20: I think so.
2: Have a great day. You're always just a fantastic guest. Love what you guys do over there. And we look forward to the next time we can chat, Jen.
20: Thank you so much for having us, Dan.
2: Yep, Jen Dernberg, Harbor Humane Society, your Harbor Humane update on a Wednesday morning.
17: Hi, I'm Ken Buechelman of Dykstra Funeral Homes. 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No other funeral home name in the Holland-Saugatuck community goes back nearly as far as Dykstra, 1899 to be exact. 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Dykstra. 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
2: 846 WHTC Morning News on Holland's Cool FM. We have mostly cloudy skies now, 62 in Zeeland, 63 in Holland, and our high today under mostly cloudy skies around 72. Well, health news and music news at the same time. Billy Joel is giving fans a health update after undergoing brain surgery last year.

0: During an interview with SiriusXM's The Billy Joel Channel, the singer revealed that loud concerts had been damaging his brain, so he had a shunt implanted into his brain. He said he's seen an improvement in his memory, balance, and overall ability to function. The 77-year-old musician said he's also doing physical therapy and is still recuperating. Joel was diagnosed with normal pressure hydrocephalus in May of 2025. I'm Mark Mayfield.
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5: 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And yes, September is Prostate Cancer Awareness Month.
6: A new survey shows just 20% of men know that drinking milk and other dairy products can increase the risk of prostate cancer. Morning Consult for the Physicians Committee for Responsible Medicine did the survey of more than 1,100 men. About two-thirds of respondents say they would consider avoiding dairy after hearing that. Several studies also show plant-based diets lower the risk of prostate cancer. The American Cancer Society says about 1 in 8 men will be diagnosed with prostate cancer during their lifetime. I'm Tammy Trujillo.
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1: 8:58 now on your Wednesday morning. It's WHTC Morning News on Holland's Cool FM. Wrapping it up for a Wednesday with a final check of traffic and weather together. And you know what? We've got quite a bit of volume now on US 31. Heavy volume. Going to slow you down traveling north and southbound through Holland this morning. But at the same time, looks like Chicago Drive, very light volume, no issues there.
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1: Here is the latest forecast from WHTC.com. A mostly cloudy day today, some scattered showers this morning, and a high today of about 72. Mostly cloudy, we have a chance of showers tonight, 60 the overnight low. Tomorrow morning rain possible, and then clearing out. Yeah, becoming mostly sunny, 75. And on Friday, partly sunny, 73. Right now, mostly cloudy skies across the lakeshore. 62 in Zeeland, 63 in Holland. And that's going to do it for me, Dan Evans, making way for Gary Stevens and Talk of the Town. And Gary's scheduled guests this morning include Dr. Brian Long, economist at Grand Valley State University. And coming up tomorrow on WHTC Morning News, music in our schools. We'll have Congressman Bill Huizenga discover Holland from the Holland Area Convention and Visitors Bureau, and a whole lot more. So be good to yourself on this Wednesday. Take care of each other, and we'll talk again tomorrow.
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4: NBC News Radio, I'm Michael Kastner. Three people are dead after a news helicopter crash while covering a story in L.A. The chopper was providing news coverage for KNBC and sister station Telemundo 52.
5: And we've just received the confirmation that, in fact, News Chopper 4 went down just before 7 o'clock tonight in Chatsworth.
4: The accident happened Tuesday night as several TV news helicopters were circling over a deadly bus crash in L.A.'s Chatsworth neighborhood. The L.A. Fire Department says the helicopter crashed in a parking lot and burst into flames. Two of the victims were on the helicopter. A third victim was on the ground. Independent Senator Bernie Sanders is teaming up with former Trump advisor Steve Bannon to call for curbs against artificial intelligence. The unlikely duo will appear together today at the Pro-Human Assembly in Washington, D.C. Senator Sanders said on X this week that opposition to uncontrolled AI is growing across the political spectrum. The chief financial officer of the Kennedy Center has resigned. Mark Mayfield with details.
6: That's according to a report from NBC News. Donna Karanen had served in the role since early 2025. This comes after the center's board voted to shutter its doors, citing a dire financial situation and issues with the building's structure. Meanwhile, a judge has blocked the Kennedy Center from putting President Trump's name back on the building.
4: The judge from the Lindsey Clancy triple murder trial is indefinitely sealing the jurors' names, Tammy Trujillo reports.
7: Massachusetts woman admitted to killing her three young children in 2023, but argued postpartum psychosis made her not criminally responsible. A jury recently failed to return a verdict, resulting in a mistrial. Now Judge William Sullivan is concerned about juror safety and the risk of immediate and irreparable harm if their names are released. This comes after reports identified the holdout juror.
4: Michael Kastner, NBC News Radio.
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4: A showdown over absentee voting is hitting a brick wall ahead of the midterms. Scott Carr with more.
10: The Supreme Court stepped in this week to stop an emergency push for rule changes for the Postal Service initiated by an executive order from President Trump that had called for specialized envelopes, individual voter barcodes, and uploading data to a federal portal. 12 states teamed up to defend Trump's directive. Justice Brett Kavanaugh, who was appointed by President Trump, notes that the post office lacks the time to put the system in place before November. Trump has blasted the high court on social media, accusing the justices of being, quote, bullied and cajoled by the radical left.
4: It's been 1 year since the Trump administration launched Operation Midway Blitz, and Illinois Governor J.B. Pritzker is discussing its impacts. Speaking yesterday in Chicago, Pritzker vowed to hold the federal agents who carried out the immigration enforcement operation in Chicago and Illinois accountable.
11: We cannot let history forget

0: concerns. This new bill would allow government to use the cameras only to manage parking and collect tolls, while police can still use the cameras to help catch criminals and issue vehicle violation summonses. Most data would be required to be deleted within 2 days under the legislation that was just introduced this week.
1: Michael Kastner, NBC News Radio.
2: With a news update on WHTC Holland's Cool FM, I'm Gary Stevens. Addressing property agreements with private developers highlight tonight's biweekly Holland City Council meeting. Among matters before the governing panel, establishing an industrial development district for Nelson Steel's expansion project off of East 40th Street, amending brownfield plans to accommodate the Tulip Hotel expansion project off of East 7th Street, as well as a multi-use development off of West 32nd Street, and transfer a pilot agreement to the new owners of Wildwood Creek Manor off of Dykema Avenue. The 6 p.m. Holland City Council meeting is in chambers at Holland City Hall off of River Avenue. An online link to the agenda and supporting documents is in this story at WHTC.com. A 43-year-old Grand Haven man will spend the next year in a federal prison for threatening to kill U.S. Immigration and Customs Enforcement agents. Prosecutors claim that Christopher Ray Pyler posted a dozen threatening comments between last November and this past January in response to YouTube videos about civil unrest in Minneapolis. He also made Google searches for instructions to make hazardous chemical gases that he said he would use against ICE agents, and also purportedly searched for the home address of a former Secretary of Homeland Security. Pyler pled guilty in May to a charge of communicating an interstate threat and was sentenced this week to 12 months in prison by Chief U.S. District Judge Hala Jarbu in Grand Rapids. More charges have been filed against a 20-year-old Grand Rapids man accused of aggravated child sexually abusive activity. Prosecutors say there are 12 victims known to Kent County involving Austin Hapner, who allegedly shared videos in online chats of him abusing children at two daycare centers where he worked, including GVSU's Children's Enhancement Center in Allendale. The Ottawa County Prosecuting Attorney Office is likely to file its own charges on the matter by the end of the week. The FBI and St. Joseph County Sheriff's Office searched Leonidas Township near Mendon yesterday as they investigated a November 2018 disappearance of 23-year-old Brittany Shang.
3: She was in a vehicle crash November 30th of that year along Fawn River Road east of Sturgis, and she hasn't been seen since. Sheriff's Office says they were following up on information with a possible connection to Shang's disappearance. Search is expected to continue today. I'm Michael Arning.
2: State Senate Majority Leader, Democratic Lieutenant Governor nominee Winnie Brings claims some Republicans want a constitutional convention to end abortion rights in Michigan. Brings claims a Republican Lieutenant Governor nominee, Representative Jay DeBoyer, mentioned in a recording obtained by the Detroit News that it might be the only way to ban abortions in the state after 12 weeks. Republican nominee for Governor John James said he would vote against the convention, which is Proposal 1, on the November 3rd ballot. State tax collections are above the August forecast by $153.5 million. The House Fiscal Agency says the general fund revenue for August was $1.319 billion, and school aid fund revenue was $1.567 billion. Individual income tax collections account for most of the increase in the revenue. Get the latest news anytime at WHTC.com.
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2: Here's the latest forecast from WHTC.com. Mostly cloudy today, chance of showers 72. Mostly cloudy tonight with a chance of showers and storms 60. Gradually becoming more sunny tomorrow with a slight chance of morning showers 75. And then partly sunny on Friday, 73. Currently in Zeeland, it is 65. And in Holland, it is 65. Get the forecast into weekdays by texting the word STORM to 80373.

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2: It's promising this year for Arsenal. Lovely work by Dowman. It's a delightful goal. Wonderfully done by Max Dowman. The hype will only continue to grow.

0: 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The virtual backyard fence, where people in the Holland Zeeland area have had a chance for more than 50 years to get what's on their mind off of their chest and onto the radio, as well as hear from and talk to newsmakers and newsbreakers from the lakeshore. 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
1: That audio does not do justice to Arsenal's first goal yesterday against Ipswich Town in the League Cup by 16-year-old Max Delman. Making moves perhaps 10 years his senior. And special young man that we have for Arsenal. And England has, perhaps, in the future. All depends on just how he develops, how he's handled. He's at the right club. Not because I like Arsenal, but because they're handling him in the right way. It was just nice to see. And seeing a young man like that, you kind of wonder. Well, not wonder, but you talk about some of the fine young talent here that play association football, teenagers that do. I'm thinking of one man in particular at Saugatuck High, Dante Holly. Might be a good player. But this is a 16-year-old playing with the playing with the men, and playing well. Good morning. Welcome to Talk of the Town for this Wednesday, September the 16th. Glad you are with us. Yes, it was a good game, 4-2. Arsenal winning over Ipswich Town. Still undefeated in meaningful games so far this season. And it's nice to support a team that is already a champion and looking to defend. Nice last night for the Detroit Tigers. Those of us who do remember 1987. Sparky Anderson's last pennant-winning team in terms of a division, where the Tigers had to sweep the Blue Jays at Tiger Stadium to win the American League East. And things weren't looking that great the week before when they were playing at the CNE in Toronto. And I remember Kirk Gibson saying, "We might be laying the biggest bear trap of all time." And the Blue Jays stepped into it. Now, what is happening this week might not have the same importance, relevance, perhaps, of what happened in 87. But certainly, back-to-back wins for the Tigers in Toronto. No, let's not go too far as to say they're going to make the playoffs. But it did show a glimpse, and what, you know, granted the caliber of competition maybe not the best in the world, although Toronto's no slouches, they just don't have any pitching right now. They're all hurt. Just makes you kind of wonder, you know, what if for a Tiger team this year? Tigers in Toronto this afternoon, the series finale. The new daddy, Keeter Montero. It's the start for the Tigers, former Tiger. Maybe the last time they'll see him. We'll see. Max Scherzer starts for Toronto. It would have been interesting if he had not gotten hurt this year. If it was one last Verlander versus Scherzer matchup. Verlander's retiring at the end of the year. Scherzer, I don't know. Would have been nice. Anyway, we'll have Tiger baseball this afternoon, 2:40 from Rogers Center. Yes, they have the retractable domes. We will have a game no matter what here on WHTC, Holland's Cool FM. So, it is kind of cloudy and gloomy today. As I mentioned in our forecast, cloudy and gloomy pretty much the whole day today. We might get a little over 70. And we're 6 days away from the calendar start of autumn. But it's starting to get that autumnal feel to it, isn't it? One other sports note, and diverted a little bit doing the social media look. One of the Lakeshore's teams as one of their opponents not playing a game. They've lost a game on their schedule. Saugatuck will not play a game on October 2 at White Pigeon, because White Pigeon has given up the ghost on its varsity football program for this year. They'll only play JVs. Why? What used to be a perennial power, 8 straight years of qualifying for the state playoffs, even though, you know, one of those years was the COVID year where everybody got in. But still, a White Pigeon football program that normally is pretty strong, right at the 131 US 12 junction, just a few miles north of Shipshawana. They got beat by their first three games by a composite score of 156-0. That's right. Not even Tottenham Hotspur was as bad as White Pigeon football. And they've canceled the rest of their season, including the Saugatuck game on October 2nd. I told Jim McKinney, who's in the building today, who was in the building today, hosting the Lakeshore's wake-up call on the Lakeshore's 92.7, the van subbing for a vacationing Brent Allen. Jim, of course, now does Saugatuck football. I told him, you're going to have the week off. Unless Saugatuck can get an opponent at the last minute to fill that October 2nd hole. But it was interesting seeing some of the comments. Like, yeah, you really told us a lot about the story. I had to do some digging myself. One of the local papers just made a mention of it. And not surprisingly, both that they and the Kalamazoo Gazette, you know, MLive, have the story behind paywalls. So, no surprise there in terms of not enough numbers to play football, and more programs are like that. We'll spend some time talking about it. Oh, boy. We got open line first hour. Brian Spencer will join us in about an hour with What's New Around Holland. Then Dr. Brian Long, Director of Supply Management Research with the Seidman College of Business, Grand Valley State University. We'll talk about the economy after 10:30 this morning. It's Talk of the Town. Phone numbers, phone lines open for the hour, 616-395-1450. 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
1: Welcome back to Talk of the Town for this Wednesday, September 16th. I'm Gary Stevens. Phone lines open to you, 616-395-1450. We're open line this hour. No guests at the bottom of the hour this time around. So we'll have time to amplify and talk about a few things. We'd like for you to join us if the topics we bring up are of interest, or if you have something else you need to get off your chest and onto the radio, we'd be happy to chat with you. 616-395-1450. We mentioned about one of Saugatuck High's football opponents being compelled to cancel their scheduled game with the Trailblazers. White Pigeon dropping their varsity football for 2026 after losing their first three games, the Chiefs, by a composite score of 156-0, and claiming that the numbers just aren't there. So they'll focus on JV football for the rest of the year. Saugatuck had a similar situation a few years ago where they had to pull the plug on its season because of injuries in its program. Now, this is not no program like some of the others where it has been a lack of victories, lack of school interest in the program. And when a few other injuries came up, you had to give up the ghost. No, White Pigeon has been a successful program over the years. School located near the Indiana border. U.S. 131 and U.S. 12. That's Michigan Avenue, just north of the Indiana line. And I mentioned this a few years ago, and I'm going to revisit this. The number of young men especially, well, obviously, there are women that, girls that play football, you know, tackle football, but for the most part, the number of young men participating in football, gridiron football, has drastically gone down. Some programs have gone to eight-man because the numbers are down, most notably in these parts, Fenville. Others, for a little while, gone to eight-man, came back up because the numbers were back up to sufficient levels, i.e. Goebbels. But the White Pigeon situation is not unusual because more and more schools have had to make some hard decisions about whether to go down to eight-man or whether to drop football for a season or two because parents are steering their kids into what they perceive are safer sports. The stories of head injuries, leading to cognitive brain illnesses, CTE and the like, in gridiron football, has scared some parents and steered these parents away from having their kids play football. Of course, other sports have also had to deal with this, although the publicity about it is not as high. Perhaps a little bit in association football, soccer. It has gotten some notoriety about it because some notable players have, you know, left, have died because of, as they say, a steady diet of headers causing sufficient injuries. Elbows that are flying because soccer is a contact sport. Not in the sense of gridiron football, but it does have its contact points. But soccer, hockey, another sport that has seen its share. Even a little bit with baseball, although it's more for the ones that get hit in the head with line drives or be hit in the head by a pitch. But gridiron football, the numbers are going down a little bit. And situations like such as what happened over at White Pigeon might be more and more prevalent over the years. So it really shouldn't come as a surprise. If you wish to comment on that, we'll have time after the break. 616-395-1450. 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Mostly cloudy today. Chance of showers 72. Mostly cloudy tonight. Chance of showers and storms 60. Gradually becoming mostly sunny tomorrow with a slight chance of morning showers 75. Partly sunny on Friday 73. Currently 66 in Zeeland. 65 in Holland. The latest news, weather, and sports available anytime at WHTC.com.
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1: Sorry there. Still dealing with a tough situation in Los Angeles where three people are dead after a news helicopter crash while covering a story in L.A. More on that. Michael Kastner, an NBC News brief. And then we'll be open line. 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
12: Helicopter collided into a structure in the area.
7: Three people are dead after a news helicopter crashed while covering a story in Los Angeles. The accident happened Tuesday night as several TV news helicopters were circling over a deadly bus crash in L.A.'s Chatsworth neighborhood. The L.A. Fire Department says the helicopter crashed into a parking lot and burst into flames. Two of the victims were on the helicopter, the pilot and the reporter, and the third victim was on the ground. Independent Senator Bernie Sanders is teaming up with former Trump advisor Steve Bannon to call for curbs against artificial intelligence. The unlikely duo will appear together today at the Pro-Human Assembly in Washington, D.C. President Trump will be on the campaign trail today in North Carolina. The White House says Trump will be in Gastonia near Charlotte to campaign for Republican Senate candidate Michael Wadley. Michael Kastner, NBC News Radio.

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0: The hike goes on. You want to drive Route 66? It's going to cost you. AAA's daily canvassing of stations. As of dawn this morning, statewide average 454. Nationally, 437. At least Ottawa County is, well, it's still in the vanguard of high gas prices. 458 average. That compares to 455 in Allegan County, 458 as well as in Kent County, 457 in Muskegon. Why? Some might say, oh yes, the turmoil in the Middle East, but crude oil futures continue to be over $100 a gallon, $100 a barrel, I should say. The Whiting refinery still has a work stoppage. It's there, folks. It's there. And we'll probably, you know, we'll see the impact, not just in people not able to travel. Granted, this time of year, maybe not as much because those who would be doing the traveling, they're sort of anchored to their home because of the kids. But not just travel for leisure, but transportation costs. If it's $4.57 a gallon for unleaded regular, add about another buck plus for diesel fuel. And those vehicles, most of them commercial vehicles, that go on diesel fuel, those costs have to be passed on to eventually the consumer in one form or another. In one form or another. What can we do about it? Yeah. Hate to say not much, but we have to say it. Not much. Alternatives for transportation aren't there, realistically. They're there in the sense that one can, you know, in the Holland area, call for a Max Transit bus or find out where their fixed routes are, but then you have to get to the fixed routes if you're not near there. If you live outside of the Holland area, good luck. Other modes of transportation just aren't there. So you're stuck. Your thoughts about where we're going with gas prices? It's easy to vent. We'll give you that opportunity. 616-395-1450. When will we see the end? Oh, we'll see the end after the election, says President Trump. But I don't even know if he knows for certain. It just, the conspiracy theorists would say, well, you know, it's an effort to try to drive people to get electric vehicles. Well, that's not necessarily the case. Because right now, it's not economically feasible to have an electric vehicle either. Yes, they're getting more miles on a charge, but you still have to charge. They're trying to get it faster to charge, they being the automakers and the battery makers, try to get it so that you won't have to, you know, have the vehicle charging overnight to recharge the battery. But still, you have a limited range. And if you're going if you're going long distance, you better hope you can find a recharging station or being able to plug it in properly. and then have to stay there for a while the vehicle charges. Having portable batteries just isn't there yet. Having portable batteries that can be safely carried without danger of explosiveness that lithium-ion batteries can sometimes have, that hasn't happened yet. So, 616-395-1450 if you want to talk about that. There was supposed to be a debate last night at the studios of WJBK, the Fox station, one of the first Fox properties that Rupert Murdoch got when he founded the Fox network, was to buy the CBS affiliate in Detroit. Well, there was supposed to be a debate last night between Republican Mike Rogers and Democrat Abdul El-Sayed, the two major candidates for the U.S. Senate seat that Gary Peters is vacating from at the end of the year through retirement after 2 6-year terms. Rogers apparently, well, Rogers did not show. And we're led to believe it might have been a last-minute decision. I do not know. But there was El-Sayed and anchor Roop Raj from WJBK-TV, but no Rogers, an empty podium. It was supposed to be an hour-long debate. It turned into an hour-long interview with Raj and El-Sayed talking about his Medicare for All program. Raj did bring up some questions about El-Sayed's lack of governmental experience, how the campaign tone has been, about influencer Hassan Piker, who has made some remarks that have been used against El-Sayed, and other items. But Rogers didn't participate. Why? He felt that he would be basically walking into a hornet's nest. He believes that Raj was biased, is biased towards El-Sayed. And Rogers didn't want to step into that hornet's nest. He felt he couldn't win. Frankly, it doesn't look good in the short term whether or not it will have a bearing when the open voting season begins on October 24, ahead of the November 3rd general election. It's hard to say, because I think people, maybe I'm wrong, and you could correct me, 616-395-1450. I think people, voters, the electorate, if they aren't already in one camp or another and trying to influence perhaps the independents, the vanishing minority, it just seems as if the most effective way to campaign these days is not in debates. It's not in mailers, flyers. It isn't via the emails or the texts. It's still over the air, be it commercials on over-the-air stations, or saturating streaming platforms, YouTube, Facebook, TikTok, WhatsApp, I think. I think that has more of an influence than an old-fashioned one-on-one debate. So it'll be interesting to see how this plays out over the next few weeks. Again, we got 7 weeks to go before the election, the actual stepping into the booth day of election. So I said October 24th is the start of the 9-day early voting period in Michigan. And even then, I believe if it's not next week, and we'll talk more about this with Bob Janetsky, the Allegan County Clerk in Clerk's Corner, Friday, our 10:30 segment. But I think if it's not next week, it's the week after, that not only the ballots need to be printed up, but then they have to be sent out via the mail. So really the candidates are going to be starting to make their pushes now for those who will be voting absentee. So it'll be interesting to see how this scenario plays out. The two major gubernatorial candidates, John James, Jocelyn Benson, they are slated for a debate on October 6th at the studios of WOOD-TV in Grand Rapids. Rick Albin expected to be the moderator for that discussion. And the tenor of that campaign has been a little as feisty as the one with Rogers and Al Sayed. And it will be interesting to see, A, if both candidates do get down, sit down. Albin is seen as a conservative. He was on the staff of Pete Hoekstra when Hoekstra was in Congress before he returned to broadcast journalism. And yet he's seen on both sides as pretty much a straight shooter, maybe leaning conservative, but pretty much a straight shooter. And whether or not James and or Benson will pull on him what Rogers pulled on Root Raj over in Detroit yet last night remains to be seen. Having been a moderator at a debate in the past, now granted my experience is a little bit limited, but B, it was only one party. It was not a two-party situation. But having been a moderator in a debate situation, one needs to park one's thoughts on the side and basically let the candidates be hoisted on their own petards. Hung on their own words. Don't be part of the story. Let the candidates succeed or fall on their own words and on their own actions. So, 616-395-1450, if you wish to comment on that. One other political thing, and then we'll take a break. On our wire service, Winnie Brinks, the state Senate Majority Leader from Grand Rapids, the running mate of Al Sayed, said that, the running mate of Benson said that, or claims, some Republicans want a constitutional convention to end abortion rights in Michigan, and that she and other Democrats fought very hard to enshrine reproductive rights in the Constitution. very concerned that the GOP has their eye on eroding or eliminating these essential rights. Interesting. Proposal 1 on the November 3rd ballot is the question that is put on every 16 years, whether or not Michigan is to call another constitutional convention. And while some are advocating for it, others are not. John James, the Republican gubernatorial candidate, is not in the constitutional convention camp and would vote against it. But it was interesting that Brink says that reproductive rights are essential. Yeah, my body, my choice. When we are taken into account for our lives at the end, and we will be taken into account for our lives at the end. I don't think that argument about essential reproductive rights is going to hold much water. No. It's not going to hold much water at all. But people are what people are. 616-395-1450. 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Mostly cloudy today, chance of showers 72. Mostly cloudy tonight, chance of showers and storms 60. Gradually becoming mostly sunny tomorrow with a slight chance of morning showers 75. Partly sunny on Friday, 73. Currently 66 in Zeeland, 65 in Holland. 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
0: Welcome back to Talk of the Town for this Wednesday, September 16th. I'm Gary Stevens. Got some health notes to pass along to you today. September is Prostate Cancer Awareness Month. A new survey shows just 20% of us men know that drinking milk and other dairy products can increase the risk of prostate cancer. Morning Consult for the Physicians Committee for Responsible Medicine did the survey of more than 1,100 men. About two-thirds of the respondents said they would consider avoiding dairy after hearing that. Several studies also show plant-based diets lower the risk of prostate cancer. The American Cancer Society says 1 in 8 men will be diagnosed with prostate cancer during their lifetime. My only question about that is, how do they, you know, that's what it's claimed by those in the know. Kind of wonder that we're told milk is nutritious, you know, drinking dairy products, you know, has more beneficial aspects to it, but yet they say it increases the risk of prostate cancer. Well, here's the thing. If you get checked up for it on a regular basis, if you do get it, it can be stopped. If you catch it fast enough. So I'm of the opinion, it might be, but I'll still enjoy a good glass of chocolate milk from time to time. I'll still enjoy my ice cream. And if I develop it, I develop it. After all, you know, this is not my best life now. My best life is after. And I'll take care of myself the best way I know how, but I will also be able to enjoy good foods that are good for me as well. A new large survey shows simple treatments may be the best when it comes to dealing with knee arthritis pain issues, I should say. A survey in Red China of more than 10,000 people in the open access journal PLOS One found knee braces were very effective as well as exercise. Also, hydrotherapy involving treatments in warm water worked well for reducing pain. Ultrasound ranked near the bottom. The study's author suggests the findings could influence future guidelines to focus on safer, lower-cost interventions with some arthritis in the knees. Now, I have a knee brace that I use when I work out. Not arthritic. I don't think it is. I had a little tender knee a few years ago. It turned out to be a strained medial collateral ligament, not anything arthritic, but still, you know, I do have extra support there, and it has worked out very, very well. Also, treatments in warm water. Reminds me of a story that Mickey Lolich, the late Tiger pitcher, told me about how he was able to last so long as a major league pitcher with the Tigers and with the Mets and Padres, was the fact that he learned early on from Hall of Famer Satchel Paige that after a game, instead of icing his elbow or icing his shoulder, he would take as hot of a shower as he could. That heat was better than cold. And Satchel Paige pitched a long time. Lolich pitched a long time, many innings. So treatments in warm water for arthritic knees, I'm not surprised that has been recommended. One other story, and I have some issues with this one. A new study shows that families with a cat had children more likely to show signs of anxiety, withdrawal, or emotional struggles. Huh? Researchers tracked nearly 1,900 families and found that children aged 4 to 5 were more likely to show those qualities of anxiety, withdrawal, or emotional struggles by the time they had turned 7 or 8. Researchers gave a few possible explanations. Now, cats tend to be lower maintenance, less interactive than dogs, so kids could potentially get less outdoor play and social engagement time themselves. One of the theories that families who already have a child dealing with stress or these behavioral challenges might choose to own a cat because it's easier to manage. They note that the study is a correlation does not determine that cats cause anxiety. You treat a cat the right way, they can be very soothing, relaxing. They can take anxiety, emotional struggles, withdrawal, and diffuse it. I'm sorry. This new study, and it doesn't say where the study comes from, I have to vigorously disagree with that. Disclosure, yeah, I have a cat. But when my grandchildren came by, no, they took to Tippy like anything. The duck to water, as they say. All right, 1 hour in the books. More talk at the town following Michael Kastner's NBC News and WHDC News. We'll have Brian Spencer, What's New Around Howland, around 10:20. Then at the bottom of the hour, we'll talk the economy. West Michigan economy in particular, and the general economy as well, with Dr. Brian Long of the Seidman College of Business, Grand Valley State University. 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
10: NBC News Radio, I'm Michael Kastner. At least three people are dead following last night's crash of a news helicopter in Los Angeles. L.A. Mayor Karen Bass.
11: And to know that just right behind me, there's people that lost their lives that are still there. And that is just beyond words. It really is.
10: The chopper operated by Angel City Air provided news coverage for KNBC and sister station Telemundo 52. KNBC reporter Eliana Moreno and pilot George Marcino were killed along with a pedestrian on the ground. The TV stations issued a statement extending heartfelt condolences to the families, friends, and colleagues of those who lost their lives. Several news helicopters were circling above a deadly bus crash in the Chatsworth neighborhood when the helicopter went down. The war in Iran reportedly cost about $246 million per day in its first 5 months. More from Tammy Trujillo.
12: The nonpartisan Congressional Budget Office released a report estimating the war with Iran cost the U.S. over $38 billion from late February to early August and could cost up to $3 billion for each additional month. The report said over half that cost has come from replacing all the munitions used in the fighting. The war has also led to higher fuel prices around the world.
10: The Federal Reserve will wrap up its two-day policy meeting today with a decision on interest rates. The Fed is widely expected to raise rates for the first time in over 3 years. Analysts project the central bank will hike rates by a quarter percentage point in a bid to bring down inflation. OpenAI and AARP will travel across the country starting today to teach older Americans how to use AI to spot scams. A recent study found that 76% of older adults have encountered at least one online scam. Michael Kastner, NBC News Radio.
13: Hi, this is Kim, Community Wellness Director and Manager of Prime IV Hydration and Wellness in Holland. I haven't given you an update since May on my weight loss journey through Prime IV. I have been in this journey for almost a year. 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Since I started, I have lost over 80 pounds and gained so much more energy and confidence. I haven't felt this good in years. My original goal was to lose 75 pounds. 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This time it was different. Does this sound like you? Are you feeling stuck? 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Prime IV Hydration and Wellness in Holland may have the results you're looking for. 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
10: Illinois Governor J.B. Pritzker is discussing the impacts of the Trump administration's Operation Midway Blitz a year after it was launched. Speaking in Chicago, Pritzker, a Democrat, vowed to hold the federal agents who carried out the immigration enforcement operation in Chicago and Illinois accountable. Thousands of arrests were made statewide after the operation began in September of last year, which sparked protests. After some of 60 Minutes' top veterans were pushed out, the CBS News show has scored its worst season premiere ratings in 25-plus years. More from Sarah Lee Kessler.
14: Nielsen says the long-running program drew just 7.9 million viewers on Sunday, its smallest audience for an opening show since the turn of the century. That's at the start of the first full season under Barry Weiss, the network's new editor-in-chief, and the first premiere to score fewer than 9 million viewers. CBS has issued a statement saying 60 Minutes was still Sunday's number one news program.
10: And Kentucky Republican Congressman Thomas Massie is seeking to impeach Defense Secretary Pete Hegseth over the war in Iran. He introduced articles of impeachment Tuesday. President Trump and First Lady Melania Trump are visiting North Carolina this week. The First Lady delivered remarks at Mountain View Elementary School in Ashe County to promote education technology and community resilience.
15: I'm especially excited to hear about your work with AI.
10: Meanwhile, President Trump will also stop in North Carolina today. The calendar says it's Wednesday, but it's so much more. Bree Tennis with details.
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0: We're standing in the driveway at their Forest Park Drive residence near Ferris Street around 4:40 p.m. That was when a southbound SUV, driven by a 58-year-old Grand Haven woman, stopped and attempted to make a U-turn by backing up into the driveway. The driver apparently failed to see the couple and struck them. While the man escaped injury, the woman was critically injured and was taken to an area hospital for treatment. The driver was not hurt. No names were disclosed as the incident remains under investigation. Niles police say the bodies of two women have been found in a submerged vehicle in the St. Joseph River, and their clothing matches the description of two South Bend mothers. Vanessa Bautista and Alexa Navarro were reported missing this past Sunday after going out together on Saturday night. The two were in a gray 2020 Jeep Grand Cherokee, and their last known location was near 6th Street in Niles on Sunday morning between 3 and 4 a.m. Positive identification is pending. State House Democrats say the 42nd District, currently represented by Republican House Speaker Matt Hall, is in play in the November election.
1: They're spending $700,000 to advertise for Democratic candidate Nick Rowe, following a poll that showed he has a 49% to 48% edge over Hall. Now, the Speaker had led the poll 52% to 44% until voters were given additional information about both candidates. I'm Michael Arney.
0: An attorney is requesting a federal investigation by the U.S. Department of Justice into the hiring practices of Michigan State Police. James Betts sent a letter to the DOJ's Civil Rights Division last week. He represents former MSP Major Ryan Pinnell and former State Police Inspector Patrick Morris. They both have sued the agency over employment practices, and Fed is asking the DOJ to open a pattern or practice investigation under the Civil Rights Act of 1964. Oakland County commissioners want to see residents' DTE energy bills from before a nearly 5% rate hike took effect this past March, and one from after the increase. Board Chairman Dave Woodward says they are challenging the utility's proposal to raise rates another 10%.
2: So they need a bill before that rate increase went in and a bill afterwards so that our experts can do an analysis to show what's really the effective increase of the last one, hopefully to persuade the Public Service Commission to not grant a 10% increase next year.
0: Woodward says they have hired legal counsel and energy experts to look into the matter. Last week, DTE announced plans to file a yet-to-be-specific natural gas rate increase request shortly after the Michigan Public Service Commission approved a different increase request. Whether or not the Ottawa County or Allegan County boards may consider similar action remains to be seen. DTE supplies natural gas to some customers in West Michigan. Get the latest news anytime at WHTC.com.
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0: Here's the latest forecast from WHTC.com. Mostly cloudy today, chance of showers 72. Mostly cloudy tonight, chance of showers and storms 60. Gradually becoming mostly sunny tomorrow with a slight chance of morning showers 75. Partly sunny on Friday, 73. Currently in Zeeland, it is 66. And in Holland, it is 66. 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
4: Welcome to Talk of the Town for this Wednesday, September 16th. We're about 10 minutes away from Brian Spencer's What's New Around Holland. Then at the bottom of the hour, Dr. Brian Long, Director of Supply Management Research with the Seidman College of Business. Grand Valley State University will talk about his monthly West Michigan Current Business Trends Report dealing with manufacturing and employment in West Michigan. And other economic matters, you can join the conversation with Dr. Long at 616-395-1450. And then, if all goes well, in about an hour or so, we'll have the Evergreen Commons Report with Lindsay Lawrence. Tiger baseball this afternoon, finale to the three-game series in Toronto against the Blue Jays. As Keeter Montero going up against former Tiger Max Scherzer. Scherzer perhaps making his final appearance against the Tigers, whom he pitched for among his many teams in the major leagues. Tigers and Blue Jays. Tigers going for the series sweep at Rogers Center. Dan Dickerson with the call of the game, 2:40 p.m. tonight. Today, I should say, here on WHTC, Holland's Cool FM. And because the Rogers Center does have the retractable dome, we will have the game rain or shine. Tomorrow on Talk of the Town, retired Holland area allergist Dr. Ulf Hurlwimmer will talk a little bit about your good health and mine. Give you an opportunity to ask him questions as we'll talk a little bit about the West Nile virus now in our area, as well as some other medical questions we'll pose to him. And we'll also be joined by Holland Mayor Nathan Box talking about the latest things going on at Holland City Hall. On Friday, the telephone man, Tim Westrade of AT&T, will be with us to answer your telecommunications questions. And we'll be chatting with the Allegan County Clerk and Register of Deeds, Bob Janetsky, in Clerk's Corner, talking a little hockey, as the Red Wings did, at least in the interim, have a general manager in place, as the Wings did tab Sean Horcroft as interim GM. Sean Horcroft was the assistant general manager under Steve Yzerman, who was relieved of those duties this summer, becoming an advisor to Red Wings owner Chris Illich. But the Wings are still a team that, well, frankly, don't look good. But we'll talk to Bob about that on Friday, as well as talk about the November 3rd general election, some things to know as we get closer in terms of absentee ballots and the like. So that'll be Talk of the Town on Friday here on WHTC Holland's Cool FM. Football this weekend, tomorrow night, Lions and Buffalo from the new stadium in Buffalo. Lions will start that. It's been a while. I'm trying to remember if the Lions have been involved with any other stadium openings since their own at Ford Field, or that Monday night game in 75 when they lost to the Dallas Cowboys to open up the Silverdome. I don't recall the Lions being the opponent for any other stadium openings off the top of my head. But to a certain extent, it's an appropriate opponent for Buffalo to open up its new stadium because the Bills' original owner, Ralph Wilson, was sort of guided towards beginning of pro football franchise by his friend William Clay Ford. The two were close throughout their lifetimes. And, yeah, it would be an appropriate opponent for the Buffalo Bills to take on the legacy of Ralph Wilson going up against the legacy of William Clay Ford. That'll be tomorrow night, 7:10 here on WHTC with Dan Miller, Lomas Brown. And then on Friday night, our high school football game of the week will be at West Ottawa High School. OK Red battle between the Panthers and visiting Rockford. Greg Chandler's call, 6:40 p.m. on WHTC, Holland's Cool FM. Meanwhile, Jim McKinney will be down in Hartford for the game between Hartford and Saugatuck, two teams that used to be known as the Indians. Hartford has changed its nickname as well as Saugatuck. A Southwest 10 battle. And 6:40 will be the broadcast time of Saugatuck football on the Lakeshores, 92.7 The Van. Here's a nice story from following up. We talked a little bit about those bodega cats in New York. You know, cats that are in cafes and other places to make sure, you know, they are, you know, taking care of mice and rats. Well, the bodega cat at the 8th Street Mini Market in Park Slope, Brooklyn, has been returned. The cat's name is Jabal. And the owner of that market says somebody dropped that bodega cat at a police station sometime yesterday after Jabal went missing on Monday. Store surveillance video showed a couple people taking the kitty. The owner, Imad Inab, got Jabal about a month ago to fill the paws of Victoria, who had been the bodega cat for 17 years before passing. And Inab didn't think anyone hadn't been arrested yet for taking Jabal, the cat's little white kitty. But, you know, maybe somebody had some pests to take care of and they needed a professional to do that. So I said yesterday when I mentioned the story, you know, no, I don't go to the cat cafes we have here in Holland because I'd want to take the kitty home. And A, we don't need another cat. B, Tippy does not like having competition. Part of the reason why we got Tippy is that her previous owner got another cat and Tippy didn't like it. So, no, no, no. I like kitties, but we have our one right now. Another story from Gotham. Some residents there are worried that there's a real-life mole people community forming under New York City. Another person's been spotted emerging from a manhole early on Monday in a residential area of Middle Village, Queens. Last month, three people climbed out of a manhole near Penn Station during the pre-dawn hours. Also sightings back in May in Brooklyn and in Queens. And in August on Long Island. The city's Department of Environmental Protection warns that while sewer exploration might be exciting for some, it's dangerous and without authorization, it is not legal. So we have the Mole Men. I'm trying to remember the comic book hero that had issues with the Mole Men. I want to say it was maybe Iron Man or Spidey. I know that there was, during the George Reeves Superman era, Superman against the Mole Men. So anyway, then of course, if you want to tie this in, remember the TV show Beauty and the Beast with Ron Perlman as the Beast and Linda Hamilton as the Beauty? And it was set in a subterranean area, you know, subterranean world under New York City. Maybe that TV show was onto something. Brian Spencer, what's new around Howland is next on WHTC.
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8: 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Still a little ways off, but you can see it. 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It's the 1960 film starring Spencer Tracy, Frederick March, and Gene Kelly, based on the famous Scopes Monkey Trial of 1925. Also happening downtown at 8th Street at the Knickerbocker Theater tomorrow night, South Chicago Dance Theater is taking over the stage at 7:30. The South Chicago Dance Theater brings its contemporary dance performance to Holland as part of Holt College programming. And the best part is, that's also free to attend. So whether you're in the mood for a little courtroom drama on the big screen, or you'd rather watch some incredible movement on the stage, Thursday night has a couple of options for you. What's New Around Holland will continue with notes from the area funeral homes coming up in just about 60 seconds.
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8: The Langland Sternberg Funeral Home are pleased to present this morning's notes from the area funeral homes for this Wednesday, September 16th. William Ellison Black Jr., aged 87, passed away on September 6th. There will be a celebration of life with military honors at 6:30 tomorrow evening, Thursday, September 17th, at Central Wesleyan Church on 40th Street in Holland. Please use door G to attend the service. And Elnora Mast, age 89, of Zeeland, passed away peacefully on Monday, September 14th. A funeral service will be held at 11 o'clock this Friday morning, September 18th, at the Drenthe Christian Reformed Church on Adams Street in Zeeland. Visitation will take place tomorrow from 2 to 4 and 6 to 8 at the Ituma Funeral Home in Zeeland. Interment will take place in West Drenthe Cemetery. This concludes today's notes from the area funeral homes, presented each weekday morning by the Langland Sternberg Funeral Home. 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
4: Time check the weather now from WHTC.com. Mostly cloudy today, chance of showers 72. Mostly cloudy tonight, chance of showers and storms 60. Gradually becoming mostly sunny tomorrow with a slight chance of morning showers 75. Partly sunny on Friday 73. Currently 66 in Zeeland, 66 in Holland. 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
4: Three people are dead after a news helicopter crashed in Los Angeles yesterday while covering another deadly accident. More on that with Michael Kastner in an NBC News brief. And then we'll be joined by Dr. Brian Long, the Director of Supply Management Research with the Seidman College of Business at Grand Valley State University, talking about the West Michigan economy. 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
18: NBC News Radio, I'm Michael Kastner. Three people are dead after a news helicopter crashed while covering a story in Los Angeles. The accident happened Tuesday night as several TV news helicopters were circling over a deadly bus crash in LA's Chatsworth neighborhood.
19: We knew we'd lost contact with our people out there, and we've just received the confirmation that, in fact, News Chopper 4 went down just before 7 o'clock tonight in Chatsworth.
18: Two of the victims were KNBC photojournalist Ileana Moreno and pilot George Marcinow. The third victim was a pedestrian on the ground. The war in Iran reportedly cost about $246 million per day in its first 5 months. The nonpartisan Congressional Budget Office released a report on Tuesday estimating the war with Iran cost the U.S. over $38 billion. And the Federal Reserve will wrap up its two-day policy meeting today with a decision on interest rates. It's expected to raise those rates. Michael Kastner, NBC News Radio.
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4: Welcome back to Talk of the Town for this Wednesday, September 16th. Once a month, we have a chance to chat with the Director of Supply Management Research with the Seidman College of Business at Grand Valley State University. He is Dr. Brian Long on the other end of our phone line this morning. Brian, good morning. Welcome back, sir.
0: Indeed. Good morning. It's a little bit of a hazy morning out here, but it's getting to be fall.
4: Well, it's going to be fall, a little hazy in more ways than one, but we'll try to clear through the haze a little bit, and we'll talk a little bit about the West Michigan economy and other economic topics with Dr. Brian Long. You can join the conversation at 616-395-1450. Dr. Long does conduct a monthly survey of purchasing managers in the Grand Rapids and Kalamazoo markets. It comprises his monthly West Michigan Current Business Trends Report with an emphasis on manufacturing and employment. That's a good gauge to see exactly where the West Michigan economy overall is headed. And in the early stages of, well, the report was released just recently, and the school in mentioning your report says that the West Michigan economy continues to hold steady despite economic pressures facing many firms, and that your research shows that key metrics remain strong in August, although purchasing managers and their firms are keeping a cautious eye on a few factors. Tell us a little bit about some of those factors that these purchasing managers are a little concerned about.
0: Well, most importantly, of course, has been the tariff situation for anyone buying anything overseas. The tariff situation almost changes on a daily basis, a little bit less so than it was just relatively recently. But nonetheless, they are trying to figure ways to work around some of these problems. Obviously, they were well schooled during the COVID virus that, or the COVID shutdown that we had, and needless to say, with all the ports closed, they had to find a lot of ways to work around. Well, they're kind of doing that same thing now, but the problem is of course they can come up with a solution, and then tomorrow the solution is no good because the tariff situation has changed. That's probably at the top of their list. The other thing that's at the top of their list is the prices are going up. Those tariffs have to go someplace, and they go into higher prices.
4: Not only prices in terms of passing on the overhead cost, but another factor, although it's maybe won't be reflected, would not be reflected in the most recent report, and might be reflected a little bit more when you have your October report on September's survey, is this sudden spike of gasoline prices, and we're talking not only a spike on the unleaded and the regular gas for consumers, but also diesel fuel. Those prices, because it factors into shipping, really will be passed on to the consumer one way or another.
0: Well, that is the problem, and to the industrial market, the diesel price is more important than the gasoline price. Needless to say, a lot of things are delivered by truck, and if it's not delivered by truck, it's delivered by train. No matter what you look at, you are looking at diesel fuel. It's now at a record price, and those surcharges are being added on by some. Some are raising their prices, but the predominance is to just simply put a surcharge on to reflect the current price of whatever diesel happens to be. Now, will that spill over into the consumer market? We have had spikes in the industrial market price situation before, and it has not spilled over. It has gotten convolutedly absorbed either by the seller, the manufacturer, or someplace in the channel, because once again, we faced foreign competition. We also faced domestic competition, and of course, that's in part what the tariffs are supposed to do, is foster some more domestic competition.
4: Foster competition, but that, unfortunately, doesn't come immediately in the sense of not only competition, but also production as well. Part of the goals, I believe, that the White House has done over the last 18 months or so, has been to try to spur domestic production of some of the parts and some of the other things that have been done, basically outsourced foreignly, trying to bring it back here. But that's, you know, you can't turn off that spigot overnight.
0: No, but on the other hand, we've bought a lot of onesie-twosie types of things overseas that the, well, the auto industry found out about that when they ended up with the chip shortage. They couldn't ship a car because they were missing a $15 chip. And that same thing can be the case here. To me, this is also a case for reshoring. And Michigan is in a pretty good situation as far as the auto market is concerned for those smaller items that don't amount to all that much in the terms of the total cost, but nonetheless can hold up production. Now, unfortunately, the main commodities are also rising in price. And by that, I mean steel, aluminum particularly, is going up rather dramatically in price, largely because of, again, the world demand type of situation. Now, part of that demand, I might add, is based on the defense industry, and part of the world's stable economy right now has to be credited to the defense industry. We have a lot of money going into various defense firms literally all over the world right now, and historically, we had the lowest unemployment rate in the last 100 years during the Second World War. And when the war footing builds up, well, employment, of course, improves too, but so does production.
4: All right, 616-395-1450. If you have a question for Dr. Brian Long of Grand Valley State University, 616-395-1450. The Federal Reserve wraps up a two-day policy meeting with a decision on interest rates today. It's widely expected to raise rates for the first time in over 3 years. Analysts project the central bank will take hike rates by a quarter of a percentage point in a bid to bring down inflation. Late in the game, or is this a little proactive, or what? I mean, it just seems as if, yeah, they're going to raise it a little bit, but really it's not going to do much of anything right now, is it?
0: Well, a quarter of a point obviously doesn't amount to all that much, but it does indicate the direction that the Fed is heading right now. Obviously, this is going to be unpopular with the president because he appointed the current current chair of the Federal Reserve with the idea that he was probably going to lower interest rates. But the economy has not allowed us to do that, and he has made it fairly clear that his principal responsibility is to the economy, not to the president. And I do applaud him for that. But the fact is interest rates do have to go up because we are facing inflation. And needless to say, we can't let that continue to get away from us, or it's going to disturb the sanctity of the dollar. Mm. The dollar is a cyber currency, just like every other cyber currency, but we believe it to be the best cyber currency that's out there right now. We haven't been backed by gold since 1971, and no currency is backed by anything except the goodwill of their government. So, needless to say, he says the most important thing is to maintain the sanctity of the dollar, and I applaud him if he does recommend an increase in interest rates.
4: Now, you put together a monograph, for lack of a better term, basically a little history lesson about the Federal Reserves and the dollar stability in your email to your clients this past month, dealing with faith in the dollar. And without it, the entire world economic system would collapse. Summarize a little bit about your thoughts on this entire subject.
0: Well, 60% of the world's reserve currencies are still in the dollar. Obviously, the European currency, the euro, is a major currency. The yen has become a major currency over the last 50, 60 years or so. And yes, we still have the British pound, but that is most of the world's reserve currencies right there. Needless to say, the dollar is the largest of the bunch, and if that were to collapse, we are just sure what would happen, because we've got the whole world floating on cyber currencies right now, and what would happen if that fell through? Some say, well, we'll go back to gold again as our basis for the currency, but nonetheless, the importance is to keep certain that the dollar holds its value. And we have to watch what other currencies are doing, too, relative to interest rates. But so far, there is no sign that the dollar is about to collapse. But once again, if it got out of hand, that could happen all at once. And if 60% of the world's currency suddenly is devalued by 50%, it's going to cause a crash in the world's economic system, because that's where a lot of our liquid reserve is based. Obviously, we have money tied up in other things. We have real estate. We have all the precious metals. Plus, in China, they are storing, the individuals store copper. They buy copper ingots and put them under their bed because they're limited as to what they could do as far as investment is concerned. But nonetheless, we come back to this fact that the dollar is our sanctity right now for the world's currency system, and we have to maintain that.
4: Now, I don't know whether or not this is something along your lines. There's been some talk about this. Last week, President Trump, during his the convention in Dallas, mentioned the fact that if the Americans on November 3rd maintain, you know, keep the Republican majority in both houses of the Congress, that he's going to issue $5,000 checks to every adult in America, saying that you're bringing in revenue hand over fist. We're getting trillions of dollars every month on that. We can afford it. Others say it's just going to even spike up inflation even more. I equate what Mr. Trump said to the old chicken in every pot campaign promise during the Depression years, and you know, to take it in that, you know, with that grain of salt. But you know, are we getting into a slippery slope with making slogans or making pledges such as this? Was what the president did last week.
0: Slippery slope is a good way to put it, because just as you indicated, $5,000 to everyone, first of all, would run the deficit up. That would damage the faith in the dollar by itself, and at the same time, it would run inflation up. It isn't going to happen anyway, because the president can do just so much with those executive orders, but he can't go around Congress and say, I'm going to issue a check of $5,000 to everybody in the United States, or all the voters in the United States, or all the voters in a particular group. He just plain can't do that. And your chicken of the pot analogy is pretty good. Politicians make promises like this, and they are pie in the sky for ideas. They simply aren't going to happen. But nonetheless, he erodes, in my opinion, his own credibility when he does that.
4: Yeah, I'm thinking about the Depression era when the chicken in every pot speaking. And speaking about Depression, you know, you were talking about if the dollar goes under, how, you know, the shockwaves and the crashes would come. I just think back in the late 19th century and early 20th century, when we had panics, panic of 1908 or whatever, you know, we had panics, whether it would be a run on the stock market, a run on the banks. Then when the Great Depression came, to try to not call it a panic, Herbert Hoover, the president, called it, oh, it's just a depression. Well, we know about that. Then in the 70s, when we had the economic slowdowns, they didn't want to use the word depression. They used recession, which brings me to the point that you made when you talked with the GVSU people ahead of your press release this week, is the fact that we're going to get a recession eventually, just a matter of when.
0: Exactly, because that's unfortunately a characteristic of the capitalistic system. The capitalistic system is based on individual decisions. We all make decisions. All 350 million of us make individual decisions on what to buy, where to work. All of those are individual decisions, and it's hard to figure out what this great big group of people is going to do. That's why economists are so confused so much of the time. The communists do not have that problem because it's top down. They start with the idea of, well, what are we going to produce? And they put out production schedules for every major business in the whole country, and the stuff is in turn shipped to the retailers. Now, we all remember different movies from the Soviet era where people are standing in line just to get a loaf of bread. Obviously, it's the customer, the consumer end, that suffers because the particularly in the case of the former Soviet Union, they put their money into armaments. Over 50% of their GDP at one point was going into the military, and that left very little for the consumer market. And so they do not have the recession like we do. Their blunt end is that the consumers just don't necessarily get what they want, and the system reflects that. So both systems have problems, but obviously the capitalistic system is not a perfect system, but it's better than the Soviet system as far as individuals are concerned.
4: But then again, you know, we talk about the gains have been made politically by those who want to bring socialism to these shores, and those who are warning against that, saying that, look at those images from the Soviet time, and maybe there's similar images in China we aren't seeing because of how tight they control their media, but a totalitarian state. Sometimes, you know, when you have socialism, to be able to enforce it, you're going to have a totalitarian state. And to a certain extent, that's what happened with the Soviets.
0: Well, the greener grass is always the other side of the fence, to come up with another cliche or whatever. They see the weaknesses in our present system, and of course they say, oh, well, we've got this other system. Now, the argument that I'm hearing is if they had computers back in the Soviet era, the Soviet Union would have succeeded because they would have figured out a bunch of things and been able to ship things and make demands a whole bunch quicker, meet demands quicker. But once again, it all comes back to the fact that you've got a lag in this whole system that you cannot figure out. The bread companies that are baking bread today have a good idea of how many loaves of bread are going to be bought. But unfortunately, we just don't know for sure how many loaves of bread are going to be bought. Maybe people have decided, a bunch of them, that they're not going to eat bread this week. And in a free society, they are allowed to do that. But nonetheless, we have to come back and say, this is our system, and it's the best system that we have going right now. Unfortunately, the younger generation sometimes can't exactly fathom that, just like the younger generation, the youngest, don't remember 9/11 and the fallout that was associated with that. So we sometimes come back full circle to history repeating itself.
4: And those, of course, who do not learn from history are doomed to repeat it. That is the old cliche.
0: Yeah, that is, still has applied for nearly 10,000 years as far as history is concerned now.
4: And if we're still around another, well, not you and me, but if man is still around another 10,000 years, it'll still probably be true in that case. If you'd like more information about what Dr. Brian Long does as the Director of Supply Management Research with the Seidman College of Business at Grand Valley State University, we'll put a link to not only this month's latest report, but all the previous reports as well, to get a gauge on the West Michigan economy. We'll put the link in the description of our podcast. We put our podcast up on our webpage at WHTC.com in the podcast tab under Talk of the Town. We'll do that shortly after 11 o'clock this morning. As always, Dr. Brian Long, thank you very much for your time, your observations. Wish you and your family well. And if all goes well, let's do this again in the month of October.
0: Indeed, we will look forward to the month of October, and hopefully we'll have some more positive news to talk about, that the economy is still on not only a good track, but an expanding track.
4: But I will put a warning in. We've had some issues in October with depression, 1929, and recession, 1987. I don't know. So let's hope that doesn't happen.
0: And part of that is superstition that that October is a pessimistic month, but we'll have to see. I don't want to totally rule it out because there's a lot of seasonal factors that come into effect as far as October is concerned, too.
4: We'll find out what happens next month. Brian, take care.
0: You bet. We'll talk to you next month.
4: And let's take the weather outlook from WHTC.com. Mostly cloudy today, chance of showers 72. Mostly cloudy tonight, also a chance of showers 60. Gradually becoming mostly sunny tomorrow with a slight chance of morning shower 75. Partly sunny on Friday, 73. Currently in Zeeland, it's 66. And in Holland, it is 66. 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
4: Welcome back to Talk of the Town for this Wednesday, September 16th. I'm Gary Stevens, wrapping things up for this Wednesday morning. Cleveland City Council members are voting to change the name of a portion of Lake Erie. On Monday, the council voted to rename an area extending from the city's shoreline out to 2 miles into Lake Erie as the Gulf of Cleveland. Council members say President Trump is renaming bodies of water, such as the Gulf of Mexico and Lake Ontario, so they didn't want to be left out. The resolution calls on city departments to include the name Gulf of Cleveland on any future generated maps and documents. As one WAG would put it, they have to use the term Gulf of Cleveland because the other term, Dead Sea, has already been taken.
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10: 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Thanks to Brian Spencer, What's New Around Holland. Thanks to all of you for listening today. Tomorrow on WHTC's Talk of the Town, the retired Holland area allergist, Dr. Alf Hurlwimmer, will be joining us, along with Nathan Box, the mayor of the city of Holland. Following NBC News with Michael Kastner, it'll be Lindsay Lawrence's Evergreen Commons Report. For Brian Spencer, I'm Gary Stevens. Thanks for listening to Talk of the Town. Have a good day, and if all goes well, let's do this all again tomorrow.
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advantage of my trust in you when I was so far away. I saw you holding lots of other guys, and now you've got the nerve to say.

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1: NBC News Radio, I'm Michael Kastner. Three people are dead after a news chopper crashed in Los Angeles yesterday while covering another deadly accident. The chopper was providing news coverage for KNBC television and sister station Telemundo 52 when it went down, killing the pilot and a reporter along with a pedestrian on the ground. A visibly shaken anchor Colleen Williams made the announcement on the air after losing contact with the chopper.
2: News chopper.

0: for reporter Ileana Moreno and her pilot, George Marcineau, both killed in the helicopter crash tonight in Chatsworth.
1: Los Angeles Fire Captain Brandon Silverman says the chopper was engulfed in flames when firefighters arrived on the scene.
2: From the helicopter itself, it's pretty well destroyed, so we are going to have to go through the rubble. We couldn't even see a tail number.
1: Both the NTSB and FAA are investigating. The Federal Reserve is widely anticipated to raise interest rates today. Wallet Hub analyst Chip Lupo.
3: It is expected to be a rate hike by the Fed, in all likelihood about a 25 basis point.
1: Lupo says although inflation has dropped from a high of 9% under the Biden administration, new data from the Consumer Price Index showed annual inflation still well above the central bank's 2% target. This would mark the first time the Fed raises rates in over 3 years. President Trump has called on his appointed Fed chair, Kevin Warsh, to lower rates. And the president will head to North Carolina later today. The White House says he'll be in Gastonia to campaign for Republican Senate candidate Michael Whatley. Unlike allies, Senator Bernie Sanders and former Trump administration official Steve Bannon will work together today as they call to restrict artificial intelligence. They'll both appear at the pro-human assembly in Washington, D.C. Michael Kastner, NBC News Radio.
4: 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The Evergreen Commons Golf League season will conclude Monday, September 21st. Following play, we'll gather for a celebratory lunch to recognize a great season together. We hope you'll stay after your round to enjoy good food, great company, and a chance to celebrate with fellow league members. We look forward to seeing you there. Our birding hike is September 25th at 9 a.m., hosted by the Outdoor Discovery Center. 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Walk with one of the Outdoor Discovery Center naturalists who will guide you through the trails. You will learn identification techniques and more while identifying birds on the walk. Binoculars will be provided. 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Our next movie is The Devil Wears Prada 2, September 23rd at 6 p.m. Come early for dinner at 4:30. We'll have hamburgers for $6, and coffee shop items will also be available. 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

0: Hi, this is Gary Stevens. Thursday on WHTC's Talk of the Town, the retired Holland area allergist, Dr. Alf Hurlwimmer, will answer your medical questions and we'll chat with Holland Mayor Nathan Bucks. 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
2: Helicopter collided into a structure.
1: Three people are dead after a news helicopter crashed in Los Angeles last night while covering another deadly accident. The chopper was providing news coverage for KNBC and sister station Telemundo 52 when it went down, killing the pilot and a reporter along with a pedestrian on the ground. Both the NTSB and the FAA are investigating. There's word the Fed could hike interest rates 0.25%. Daria Albinger with more.
3: This is a good time to start paying down credit card debt. Carrying a balance will become more expensive, and you should notice that increase on your statements in the next 2 to 6 months. If you're thinking about buying a car or a truck, you may want to hold for now. While current auto loans won't be affected, new ones could be more expensive.
1: President Trump will head to North Carolina later today. The White House says he'll be in Gastonia to campaign for Republican Senate candidate Michael Wadley. Michael Kastner, NBC News Radio.
0: With a news update on WHTC Holland's Cool FM, I'm Gary Stevens. A 43-year-old Grand Haven man will spend the next year in a federal prison for threatening to kill U.S. Immigration and Customs Enforcement agents. Prosecutors claim that Christopher Ray Pyler posted a dozen threatening comments between last November and this past January in response to YouTube videos about civil unrest in Minneapolis. He also made Google searches for instructions to make hazardous chemical gases that he said he would use against ICE agents, and also purportedly searched for the home address of a former U.S. Secretary of Homeland Security. Pyler pled guilty in May to a charge of communicating an interstate threat and was sentenced this week to 12 months in prison by Chief U.S. District Judge Hala Jarbu in Grand Rapids. More charges have been filed against a 20-year-old Grand Rapids man accused of aggravated child sexually abusive activity. Prosecutors say there are 12 victims known to Kent County involving Austin Heppner, who allegedly shared videos and online chats of him abusing children at two daycare centers where he had worked, including GVSU's Children's Enhancement Center in Allendale. The Ottawa County Prosecuting Attorney's Office is likely to file its own charges on the matter by the end of the week. Get the latest news anytime at WHTC.com.
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7: Here's the updated forecast from WHTC.com. Slight chance of rain showers this afternoon, otherwise cloudy. Highs level off around 72. Mainly cloudy tonight. Slight chance of thunderstorms. Lows dip down to about 61. I'm meteorologist Paul Trombley. Right now, 66.
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shit. All you gotta do, honey, is kinda stand in one spot. 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And that's what you got. Yeah. Now let's go one time. 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
1: 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I'm Chris Caraccio.
2: There is word that the Fed could hike interest rates 0.25% today. Daria Albinger takes a look at what it could mean for consumers.
3: This is a good time to start paying down credit card debt. Carrying a balance will become more expensive, and you should notice that increase on your statements in the next 2 to 6 months. If you're thinking about buying a car or a truck, you may want to hold for now. While current auto loans won't be affected, new ones could be more expensive. And if you're a saver, it's a good time to act. Put more money in that interest-bearing savings account or open one if you don't have one.
2: If expectations are correct and the Fed does raise rates, it'll be the first time in over 3 years. The NTSB will lead the investigation into the crash of a Los Angeles news helicopter that went down while covering a fatal accident last night. Los Angeles Fire Captain Brandon Silverman says the chopper was engulfed in flames when firefighters arrived on the scene.
4: From the helicopter itself, it's pretty well destroyed, so we are going to have to go through the rubble. We couldn't even see a tail number.
2: The chopper was providing news coverage for KNBC and sister station Telemundo 52 when it crashed between two commercial buildings in Chatsworth, killing the pilot and a reporter, as well as a person on the ground. Before the crash, the helicopter's occupants were reporting on a collision involving an SUV and a Metro bus that killed three people and injured several others. The majority of Americans believe AI could destroy humanity. A new Politico survey shows that nearly 2 in 3 Americans are concerned artificial intelligence could pose grave risks to the future of mankind. This after several current and former AI company employees have warned about the dangers of the technology. Parts of the Ohio Valley are in the bullseye of today's flash flood threat. A corridor spanning from northern Illinois to the Indiana-Ohio border is set to get hit with rain, with the heaviest downpours expected to pick up through the morning and afternoon. Parts of central and southern Iowa and northern Missouri could also get hit today. I'm Chris Caraccio, NBC News Radio.
5: This is the WHTC Midday Report on Holland's Cool FM for Wednesday, September 16th. I'm Gary Stevens. Addressing property agreements with private developers highlight tonight's biweekly Holland City Council meeting. Among matters before the governing panel, establishing an industrial development district for Nelson Steel's expansion project off of East 40th Street, amending brownfield plans to accommodate the Tulip Hotel expansion project off of East 7th Street, as well as a multi-use development off of West 32nd Street, and transfer a pilot agreement to the new owners of Wildwood Creek Manor off of Dykema Avenue. The 6 p.m. Holland City Council meeting is in chambers at Holland City Hall off of River Avenue. An online link to the agenda and supporting documents is in this story at WHTC.com. The West Michigan economy is maintaining momentum, but for how long? In August, for the 8th straight month, the survey of purchasing managers in the Grand Rapids and Kalamazoo markets, which comprised the West Michigan Current Business Trends Report, was favorable, according to Dr. Brian Long, Director of Supply Management Research with the Seidman College of Business at Grand Valley State University. Although new orders were flat, production, lead times, and employment indices rose, a signal of continued strength in the region's industrial economy. However, Long admits the specter of a recession, spurred on by high tariffs and disruptions to global shipping, just can't be ignored.
6: The variables keep coming and going almost overnight. And we have built a few economic bubbles like AI, the frothy stock market, and real estate in some regions of the country. And, of course, the world political situation is unsettling. But it's hard to tell if any one of these factors will lead us into a recession. But one thing is for certain, sooner or later, we will have a recession.
5: The Economist added that both short- and long-term measures of business confidence are still holding up at levels higher than that of a year ago. Republican U.S. Senate nominee Mike Rogers skipped a scheduled debate on WJBK-TV last night, citing moderator bias by news anchor Roop Raj. Democratic nominee Dr. Abdul El-Sayed did appear and was interviewed by Raj for an hour. Meanwhile, the Democratic and Republican nominees to be Michigan's next governor will debate in Grand Rapids on October the 6th. Jocelyn Benson and John James will take questions from Wood TV's Rick Alvin. State House Democrats say the 42nd District, currently represented by Republican House Speaker Matt Hall, is in play for the November 3rd general election.
7: They're spending $700,000 to advertise for Democratic candidate Nick Rowe, following a poll that showed he has a 49-48% edge over Hall. Now, the Speaker had led the poll 52-44% until voters were given additional information about both candidates. I'm Mike Alarney.
5: State Senate Majority Leader, Democratic Lieutenant Governor nominee Winnie Brinks claims some Republicans want a constitutional convention to end abortion rights in Michigan. Brinks claims the Republican Lieutenant Governor nominee, Representative Jay DeBoyer, mentioned in a recording obtained by the Detroit News that it might be the only way to ban abortions in the state after 12 weeks. Republican nominee for Governor John James says he would vote against the convention, which is Proposal 1, on the November 3rd statewide election ballot. Oakland County commissioners want to see residents' DTE energy bills from before a nearly 5% rate hike took effect this past March, and then one from after the increase. Board Chairman Dave Wordwood says they are challenging the utility's proposal to raise rates another 10%.
0: So they need a bill before that rate increase went in and a bill afterwards so that our experts can do an analysis to show what's really the effective increase of the last one, hopefully to persuade the Public Service Commission to not grant a 10% increase next year.
5: Wordwood says they have hired legal counsel and energy experts to look into the matter. Last week, DTE announced plans to file a yet-to-be-specified natural gas rate increase request shortly after the Michigan Public Service Commission approved a different increase request. Whether or not the Ottawa County or Allegan County boards may consider similar action to Oakland County remains to be seen. DTE supplies natural gas to some customers in West Michigan. In sports, after winning in Toronto last night 10-1, the Detroit Tigers faced the Blue Jays one more time at Rogers Center this afternoon, with coverage from Dan Dickerson at 2:40 p.m. on WHTC Holland's Cool FM. After losing to visiting Atlanta last night 6-3, the Cubs host the Braves one more time at Wrigley Field in Chicago this evening. After falling in Cleveland last night 7-6, the Chicago White Sox take on the Guardians one more time at Progressive Field this afternoon. And catch Lions football tomorrow evening as Detroit goes up against the Bills to open Buffalo's new stadium. With broadcast time at 7:10 p.m. on WHTC, Holland's Cool FM. 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
8: With agribusiness news on WHTC, Holland's Cool FM, I'm Rusty Halverson. The U.S. Grains and Bioproducts Council's new chairman is Jay Reiners, a producer from Nebraska. A veteran of overseas travel, Reiners talks about what he's looking forward to during his year in the chairman's seat.
9: Being able to see our overseas customers supply not only great quality grains and DDGs and also ethanol to supply their markets. I've been overseas quite a few times, but to be able to see their people enjoy the fruits of the American farmers' productivity.
8: His motivation is to get involved at the leadership level, started during his first trip overseas to meet U.S. grain customers.
9: Ever since I took a grain export mission to Mexico in 2016, I was just getting on Nebraska Corn Board at the time, and I was heavily involved in NCGA. Trade has always excited me just to see where my product goes. As farmers, we get tunnel vision, and we just sell our corn to the co-op. Well, where do they sell it to them? Where does it end up? And after being in Mexico in 2016, it was a real eye-opener, and that really sparked the interest in international trade and been involved Grains Council ever since.
8: Reiner says his theme as the chair this year is feeding and fueling the world.
9: We have the greatest farmers on the face of the earth. We produce overabundantly as stocks to use ratio or carry out, however you want to look at it. We have an excess abundant supply of great quality grains that we need to get moved out of the country. And that's part of it. And then ethanol. So many countries, Vietnam, Thailand, Southeast Asia, and Japan, look how fast they're embracing ethanol. Vietnam and Philippines jumping to E20. And we got Southeast Asian countries 5 years ago, they said ethanol was the worst thing ever. Now they've totally embraced it.
8: That's Jay Reiners of the U.S. Grains and Bioproducts Council. The Environmental Protection Agency recently ruled on 34 small refinery exemption petitions under the Renewable Fuel Standard, granting roughly 1.8 billion gallons in waived obligations for 2025. While that top-line number raised immediate demand concerns across farm country, the agency also announced plans for a supplemental rulemaking this fall to reallocate 100% of those volumes into the 2026 and 2027 mandates. The announcement caught University of Illinois ag economist Scott Irwin by surprise.
10: This is unvarnished good news for ag and biofuels.
8: Irwin thinks it's big news for biodiesel, renewable diesel, and soybean oil, and he thinks it will put a positive trend in those markets moving forward.
10: The EPA also announced a supplemental rulemaking by the end of October that will, what's called, reallocate 100% of the extra volumes of RINs that would be released by those SREs to 2026 and 27 obligations. So in other words, it's basically a wash.
8: That's University of Illinois economist Scott Irwin. Farmers and ranchers have experienced firsthand the ever-increasing value of farmland, and new analysis lays those numbers out. Danny Munch, an economist with the American Farm Bureau, says prices have hit record highs despite a cooling rate of price increases.
11: The average value of U.S. farm real estate, which includes land and buildings, rose 3.4% to $4,500 per acre. Cropland values increased 3.3% to $6,020 an acre, and pastureland rose 4.2%. That pace has slowed, though, since 2020. It's a 44% increase since then, but in the first year, it was an 11.7% increase. That went down to 3.4% in 2026.
8: Farmers and ranchers who own land will have a stronger balance sheet thanks to increased values, but there are still pros and cons to the cost of land going up.
11: That increases farm equity, provides additional collateral, and that it can improve access to credit. The downside is that higher values make it much more expensive to buy land, enter farming for beginning or new farmers, or expand an existing operation. Renters face a particular challenge because they pay higher costs without receiving the equity gains.
8: Munch notes that competing buyers for land are swallowing up some options, which could continue the upward trend in land values.
11: Commercial and residential development, renewable energy projects, outside investment, recreation, rural residential demand are all competing for that same land access, which is more likely to take land out of agriculture in a longer term.
8: That's American Farm Bureau economist Danny Munch. For more information, go to fb.org. For West Michigan Farm News, go to Michigan Agriculture Now at whtc.com. I'm Rusty Halverson on WHTC, Holland's Cool FM.
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2: The Federal Reserve wraps up its two-day policy meeting with a decision on interest rates today. The Fed is widely expected to raise rates for the first time in over 3 years. Analysts project the central bank will hike rates by a quarter percentage point in a bid to bring down inflation. It comes as new data from the Consumer Price Index out on Friday showed annual inflation still well above the central bank's 2% target. President Trump has called on Fed Chair Kevin Warsh to move in the opposite direction and lower rates instead. An investigation is underway after a news helicopter crashed and killed three people while it was covering a deadly bus crash in Los Angeles. Three people were killed when an SUV slammed into the side of a Metro bus yesterday. The chopper was providing news coverage for KNBC and sister station Telemundo 52 when it went down, killing the pilot and a reporter along with a pedestrian on the ground. Both the NTSB and FAA are investigating.
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6: Here's the updated forecast from WHTC.com. Chance of rain showers this afternoon. Otherwise, cloudy skies expected. Daytime highs approaching 72. Mainly cloudy skies expected tonight. Slight chance of thunderstorms. Lows dip down to about 61. I'm meteorologist Megan Mulford. Right now, it's 68 degrees.
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1: NBC News Radio, I'm Chris Caraggio.
2: The Federal Reserve is widely expected to raise rates for the first time in over 3 years. Analysts project the central bank will hike rates a quarter percentage point in a bid to bring down inflation. This comes as new data from the Consumer Price Index out on Friday showed annual inflation still well above the central bank's 2% target. A news helicopter crashed and killed three people while it was covering a deadly bus crash in Los Angeles.

0: Yesterday, three people were killed when an SUV slammed into the side of a Metro bus. The chopper was providing news coverage for KNBC and sister station Telemundo 52 when it went down, killing the pilot and a reporter along with a pedestrian on the ground. Witness Zarin Sevenesian saw the helicopter go down.
1: It was swaying, and then all of a sudden, it was just getting lower and lower and lower.
0: The NTSB and FAA are investigating. Charlie Kirk's family is taking a step towards possible legal action against Utah Valley University. The family accuses the school of failing to prevent Kirk's killing. The family said through a series of stunning failures and reckless decisions, the UVU parties created a foreseeable danger to Charlie. Attorney General Todd Blanche says President Trump is within his rights to criticize Supreme Court justices. NBC's Gabe Gutierrez reports it comes after the high court yesterday shot down Trump's appeal to restrict mail-in voting.
2: The president on social media blasting what he calls the court's bad decision, complaining it took too long to issue. The president also singling out his own appointees, writing, "These are not the people I interviewed to serve on the United States Supreme Court."
0: Speaking to reporters from the White House Rose Garden yesterday, Blanche confirmed Trump is very frustrated with some of the justices, but he said the president has the right to share those frustrations with the American people, and this won't be the last time he does so. The House has passed a measure requiring AM radio in every new vehicle. The act requires passenger cars to have free AM radio access and also requires a clear disclosure if a vehicle made before the new rule does not have AM radio. It now has to clear the Senate before heading to President Trump's desk. I'm Chris Caraggio, NBC News Radio.
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2: 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I'm Chris Caraccio.
3: The Federal Reserve is widely expected to raise rates for the first time in over 3 years. Analysts project the central bank will hike rates by a quarter percentage point in a bid to bring down inflation. President Trump has called on Fed Chair Kevin Warsh to move in the opposite direction and lower rates instead. Warsh is expected to hold a press conference following today's announcement. 6 people are dead, including those aboard a news helicopter that was covering a fatal bus accident in Los Angeles yesterday. 3 people were killed when an SUV slammed into the side of a Metro bus. The chopper was providing news coverage for KNBC and sister station Telemundo 52 when it went down, killing the pilot and a reporter along with a pedestrian on the ground. Independent Senator Bernie Sanders has an unlikely ally in his effort to restrict artificial intelligence. He and former Trump administration official Steve Bannon will appear together today at the Pro-Human Assembly in Washington, D.C. I'm Chris Caraccio, NBC News Radio.
4: With a news update on WHTC Holland's Cool FM, I'm Gary Stevens. Documents from the Barry Eaton District Health Department say the ricin at Titan Lofts in Hastings last Thursday, which resulted in the complex being cleared for several days, came from crushed castor beans. People who live on the second and third floors were allowed to return home first. Residents from apartments 101 to 113 were allowed to return yesterday. The State Department of Health and Human Services is investigating possible exposure sites on the first floor, including the east hallway. Ricin can be deadly if swallowed, injected, or breathed. The resident who had crushed castor beans remains hospitalized. State tax collections are above the August forecast by $153.5 million. The House Fiscal Agency says the general fund revenue for August was $1.319 billion, and school aid fund revenue was $1.567 billion. Individual income tax collections account for most of the increase in the revenue. Get the latest news anytime at WHTC.com.
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6: Here's the updated forecast from WHTC.com. Slight chance for showers this afternoon, otherwise overcast skies, high of 72. Cloudy tonight, slight chance of thunderstorms, 61. I'm meteorologist Jennifer Wojcicki. Right now, it's 70 degrees.
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0: NBC News Radio. I'm Chris Caraggio.
1: The Federal Reserve is widely expected to raise rates for the first time in over 3 years. Analysts project the central bank will hike rates by a quarter percentage point in a bid to bring down inflation. This comes as consumer price index data out Friday showed annual inflation still well above the central bank's 2% target. President Trump has called on Fed Chair Kevin Warsh to move in the opposite direction and lower rates instead. Warsh is expected to hold a press conference following today's announcement. Six people are dead, including those aboard a news helicopter that was covering a fatal bus accident in Los Angeles yesterday. Three people were killed when an SUV slammed into the side of a Metro bus. The chopper was providing news coverage for KNBC and sister station Telemundo 52 when it went down, killing the pilot and a reporter along with a pedestrian on the ground. Both the NTSB and FAA are investigating. The family of conservative activist Charlie Kirk is taking a step towards possible legal action against Utah Valley University.
2: In a notice of claim, the family accuses the school of failing to prevent Kirk's killing at a Turning Point USA event held on campus last September. The family said, quote, through a series of stunning failures and reckless decisions, the UVU parties created a foreseeable danger to Charlie. Kirk was killed by a gunman who opened fire from a rooftop while Kirk spoke to a crowd of thousands.
1: The claim went on to say decisions left Kirk helpless to the rooftop shooter in an assassination that could have been avoided. Ozzy Osbourne and Black Sabbath's final concert finally has set a release date for October 28th, now titled Ozzy and Black Sabbath, Back to the Beginning. The movie will be in theaters worldwide. The Birmingham, UK show was filmed just 17 days before Osbourne died and was both a homecoming and a farewell to the heavy metal legend.
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0: 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I'm Chris Caraccio.
1: The Federal Reserve is raising interest rates. The 0.25% raise was widely expected as the Fed tries to combat persistent inflation. Today's announcement marks the first rate hike in 3 years. President Trump has been pushing the Fed and Chairman Kevin Warsh to cut interest rates. The 0.25% hike puts the new interest rate range to 3.75% to 4%. 6 people have died, including those aboard a news helicopter that was covering a fatal bus accident yesterday in Los Angeles. 3 people were killed when an SUV slammed into the side of a Metro bus. The chopper was providing news coverage for KNBC and sister station Telemundo 52 when it went down, killing the pilot and a reporter, along with a pedestrian on the ground. Both the NTSB and FAA are investigating. And parts of the Ohio Valley are under a flash flood threat today. A corridor spanning from northern Illinois to the Indiana-Ohio border is set to get hit with rain. I'm Chris Caraccio, NBC News Radio.
2: With the news update on WHTC Holland's Cool FM, I'm Gary Stevens. Addressing property agreements with private developers, highlight tonight's biweekly Holland City Council meeting. Among matters before the governing panel, establishing an industrial development district for Nelson Steel's expansion project off of East 40th Street, amending brownfield plans to accommodate the Tulip Hotel expansion project off of East 7th Street, as well as a multi-use development off of West 32nd Street, and transfer a pilot agreement to the new owners of Wildwood Creek Manor off of Dykema Avenue. The 6 p.m. Holland City Council meeting is in chambers at Holland City Hall off of River Avenue. An online link to the agenda and supporting documents is in the story at WHTC.com. The Detroit Tigers, a 10-1 winner in Toronto last night, take on the Blue Jays one more time at Rogers Center this afternoon. Coverage begins at 2:40 p.m. on WHTC Holland's Cool FM. 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
3: Here's the updated forecast from WHTC.com. High temperatures reach up to 72 this afternoon under overcast skies with a slight chance of rain showers. Cloudy skies again tonight. Slight chance of thunderstorms. Lows level off around 61. I'm meteorologist Paul Trombley. Right now, it's 70 degrees.
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0: Federal Reserve has raised interest rates, a 0.25% raise widely expected as the Fed tries to combat persistent inflation. Fed Chairman Kevin Warsh.
1: Inflation remains elevated. Today's policy action will support a timelier return to the committee's 2% goal. This committee will deliver price stability.
0: It was a unanimous decision by the board. Warsh says U.S. productivity growth and spending remain solid, as well as the job sector, despite geopolitical conflicts.
1: Total PCE inflation runs at 3.7% this year and falls to 2.3% next year.
0: President Trump is now posting on social media demanding the Fed slash interest rates to 1% or less. Another rate decision comes at the end of October. In Los Angeles, at least five people are dead, including those on board a news helicopter that was covering a fatal bus accident last night, providing coverage for KNBC and sister station Telemundo 52 when it went down, killing the pilot and a reporter along with a pedestrian on the ground. Two people were killed when an SUV slammed into the side of a Metro bus in the accident the news crew was covering. Rapper Macklemore is donating the $1 million he earned opening for Ed Sheeran's Loop Tour to organizations that support Palestinians. This just days after Macklemore was dropped from the remainder of the tour, following pro-Palestinian remarks he made during a concert at New Jersey's MetLife Stadium. He puts the blame on New England Patriots owner Robert Kraft, claiming he persuaded other stadium owners to not allow him to perform. He's challenging Kraft to match the $1 million contribution, saying perhaps we can agree on Palestinians' lives being worth protecting. Wall Street closed trading today with stocks lower. At the closing bell, the Dow Jones had lost 631 points. Scott Carr, NBC News Radio.
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1: NBC News Radio, I'm Scott Carr. The Federal Reserve has raised interest rates, a 0.25% raise widely expected as the Fed tries to combat persistent inflation. The hike puts the new interest rate range to 3.75 to 4%. President Trump has been posting to social media demands that the Fed slash interest rates to 1% or less. Republican Congressman Thomas Massie is accusing the House GOP leadership of sending lawmakers home early to avoid a vote on his resolution to impeach Secretary of War Pete Hegseth. Republican leaders say they're canceling votes set for Thursday, sending lawmakers home for the last time ahead of November's midterm elections. The NTSB is on the scene of a deadly news helicopter crash in Los Angeles that left three dead. The chopper was covering a fatal bus crash that killed two people for KNBC and sister station Telemundo 52. The helicopter crash killed the pilot and a reporter, along with a pedestrian on the ground. Scott Carr, NBC News Radio.
2: With the news update on WHTC Holland's Cool FM, I'm Gary Stevens. The West Michigan economy is maintaining momentum, but for how long? In August, for the eighth straight month, the survey of purchasing managers in the Grand Rapids and Kalamazoo markets, which comprised the West Michigan Current Business Trends Report, was favorable, according to Dr. Brian Long, Director of Supply Management Research with the Seidman College of Business at Grand Valley State University. Although new orders were flat, production, lead times, and employment indices all rose, a signal of continued strength in the region's industrial economy. However, Long admits the specter of a recession spurred by high tariffs and disruptions to global shipping just can't be ignored.
3: The variables keep coming and going almost overnight, and we have built a few economic bubbles like AI, the frothy stock market, and real estate in some regions of the country. And, of course, the world political situation is unsettling, but it's hard to tell if any one of these factors will lead us into a recession. But one thing is for certain, sooner or later, we will have a recession.
2: The Economist added that both short- and long-term measures of business confidence are still holding up at levels higher than that of a year ago. Get the latest news anytime at WHTC.com.
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7: Here's the updated forecast from WHTC.com. Chance of thunderstorms tonight, otherwise cloudy skies. Lows dip down to about 61. Overcast skies tomorrow, slight chance for showers. Daytime highs approaching 75. I'm meteorologist Megan Mulford. Right now, 70.
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0: Hi, it's Dan Evans. Coming up on Thursday's WHTC Morning News, Music in Our Schools, Hearing Voices. We'll talk about National Suicide Prevention Month. 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
1: NBC News Radio, I'm Scott Carr. Republican Congressman from Kentucky Thomas Massey's accusing the GOP leadership in the House of deliberately sending lawmakers home early to avoid a vote on his resolution to impeach the Secretary of War, Pete Hegseth. Chris Caraggio has more.
2: Lawmakers will leave Washington on Wednesday night for the final time before the November midterm elections. This after GOP leaders said they were canceling votes set for Thursday. The change in schedule means that the House will not vote on the Hegseth resolution until after Election Day. Massey wrote in a social media post accusing colleagues in his own party of avoiding the vote.
1: The chairman of the Federal Reserve, Kevin Warsh, is pointing to persistent inflation as the reason behind today's rate hike, which had been expected. The Fed's policymaking board voted unanimously today to raise rates by a quarter percentage point. President Trump has been posting on social media demands that the Fed slash interest rates to 1% or less. The NTSB is investigating the death of at least five people after a helicopter crashed in Los Angeles while covering a fatal bus accident on the ground. NTSB officials say video from inside the helicopter at the time of the crash will be one of the most important pieces of evidence.
3: In that recording, we are clearly hearing sounds that are consistent with the engine changing its speed. And we're also hearing tones that are being generated that are likely advisories to the pilots.
1: The pilot and a reporter on board were killed along with a pedestrian on the ground. Police in Pennsylvania are looking into five missing women linked to an ongoing investigation focused on one home in Philadelphia. The case focuses on 44-year-old Eugene Horsch, whose property's been under intense scrutiny since June. Police say images and videos recovered during the probe connect several of the women to the case, though some of their bodies have not been found. Horsch is in federal custody on firearms charges. Scott Carr, NBC News Radio.
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1: NBC News Radio, I'm Scott Carr. At least five people in Los Angeles are dead after a news helicopter that was covering a fatal bus accident crashed. The chopper was covering for KNBC and sister station Telemundo 52 when it went down, killing the pilot and a reporter, along with a pedestrian on the ground. Two people had already been killed when an SUV slammed into the side of a Metro bus in the accident the news crew was covering. The Federal Reserve today announced their first interest rate hike since 2023. The Fed, led by Chairman Kevin Warsh, who'd been picked by President Trump, raised benchmark interest rates a quarter percentage point to a target range of 3.75 to 4%. The president has since posted to social media his past stated desire for the Fed to cut interest rates to 1% or less. Parts of the Ohio Valley are facing flash flood threats today from northern Illinois to the Indiana-Ohio border. Parts of central and southern Iowa and northern Missouri could also get hit. Scott Carr, NBC News Radio.
2: With a news update on WHTC Holland's Cool FM, I'm Gary Stevens. Republican U.S. Senate nominee Mike Rogers skipped a scheduled debate on WJBK-TV in Detroit last night, citing moderator bias by news anchor Roop Raj. Democratic nominee Dr. Abdul Al-Sayed did appear and was interviewed by Raj for an hour. Meanwhile, the Democratic and Republican nominees to be Michigan's next governor will debate in Grand Rapids on October the 6th. Jocelyn Benson and John James will take questions from Wood TV's Rick Albin. State House Democrats say the 42nd District, currently represented by Republican House Speaker Matt Hall, is in play for the November 3rd general election.
3: They're spending $700,000 to advertise for Democratic candidate Nick Rowe, following a poll that showed he has a 49% to 48% edge over Hall. Now, the Speaker had led the poll 52% to 44% until voters were given additional information about both candidates. I'm Michael Arney.
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5: Here's the updated forecast from WHTC.com. Chance for storms tonight, otherwise cloudy skies. Lows around 61. Cloudy skies expected again tomorrow. Slight chance of rain showers. Highs level off around 75. I'm meteorologist Jennifer Fujitsky. Right now, it's 70 degrees.
0: Back to the music. 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

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Your hometown station since 1948, 99.7 and 1450, WHTC Holland.